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1: Today on Science in the Sea, listening in on seagrasses when we continue. Exploring Science in the Sea. Scientists are tuning into seagrasses. That may tell them how much carbon the grass is storing, an important detail in understanding our changing climate. Seagrass beds are among the most efficient carbon storage depots on Earth, but it's hard to know how much total carbon they're socking away and how the amount changes over time. Researchers have to dig up patches of grass and sediment and analyze them in the lab. But scientists at the University of Texas at Austin are working on a new technique. Seagrasses take up carbon dioxide from the water and produce sugars with the energy of sunlight. They store the carbon in their tissues. But so much oxygen builds up that the grasses begin to blow bubbles. As the bubbles are released, they make noise. And as the seagrass soaks up more carbon dioxide, it makes more bubbles. The researchers are developing a system that uses underwater microphones to record the sound. The sensors could cover wide areas and operate around the clock all year long. The scientists conducted a 2-year test in Corpus Christi Bay. They listened to the natural sounds, plus artificial pulses of sound produced by the equipment. Together, that allowed the researchers to probe the oxygen in the seagrass and the water. The test showed clear changes in the soundscape as the amount of bubbles changed over daily and yearly cycles. It also told them how much seagrass was present and how healthy it was, tuning in to the sound of seagrass. Science in the Sea is a production of the University of Texas Marine Science Institute at Port Aransas. I'm Holly Brawley.
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That's right, you heard it. It is the Pet Shop Boys, the first of three countdowns. So it's going to be a lot of fun. I have a good feeling about these shows. I think they're going to be great. This countdown is kind of a weird one, a new type of countdown for the Rhythm Room. This is all top 40 collaborations. So these are duets, cover songs, and remixes. The best, counting down from 40 to number one. And I wish I could play this whole track right here, but it's just the intro music. This is The Hurricanes with Theme for the Pet Shop Boys. Classic track. Maybe if we have some extra time later, we can play the whole thing. So we're going to start off with a track for Zach. And this is called Sail Away. It's a cover of Noel Coward.

Okay, this next track, I gotta send this out to my wife who helped me on this show quite a bit. I can't listen to this song without thinking of her. This is definitely her track. And this is their collaboration with Diamond Version. It's called Were You There?

Okay, now we have a cover of an O Romeo track. It's one of Bobby O's girl groups. It's called Try It. I'm in love with a married man.

Okay, so me and Jamie couldn't decide which track to send out to Patrick Proctor. She wanted to send this next one, and I wanted to send the following track. So we're going to send both of these out to Patrick. This is Girls Aloud. It's a song the Pet Shop Boys wrote for them. And it's called The Loving Kind. She said you would really like it.

Yeah, I can't get enough of that duet right there. This is a beautiful track from 1989 by Dusty Springfield called Nothing Has Been Proved.

Okay, next up we have a cover of a Passion song from 1981, I'm in Love with a German Film Star, and this is performed with Sam Taylor Wood, who is also Kiki Kokova.

Madge is the absolute queen. You're right, Patrick. This next one is a track by the band Alcazar. It's called Love Life from 2003.

Beautiful, beautiful cover. This next one is very beautiful as well, and I want to send this out to my man, Michael Schaefer and Brooke. This is called The Last to Die. It's a Bruce Springsteen cover.

Hey, thank you, everyone, tuning in tonight. This is going to be a lot of fun. This is a cover of Bernstein and Sondheim's Somewhere from 1997.

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1: Got a bone to pick? You would if you were a vulture. This is Sandra Tsinglo with the lowdown on science. Rare bearded vultures in the Spanish Pyrenees eat mammal skeletons and little else. The big birds can spend an entire day locating a skeleton. Then the vulture airlifts parts too big to swallow and repeatedly drops them onto rocky outcroppings to make bite-sized bits. Finally, it hauls the morsels to its nest. But is the nutritional payoff worth all that work? Apparently, yes, says Antoni Margalida from Spain's Bearded Vulture Study and Protection Group. And yes, they do have one. Margalida first quantified the food value of various sheep bones. Then he scattered whole skeletons around vulture territories and recorded their fate with cameras. The birds were surprisingly picky. They processed and ate only the most nutritious scraps, regardless of size. Bite-sized toe bones and large tibias? Equally cherished. Vultures are value shoppers. One special ingredient, though, drove their sophisticated tastes. Grease. The richest bones had 15% more energy per gram than even muscle tissue. Talk about chewing the fat. I mean, bone.
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3: Some of America's bravest warriors are returning home wounded. 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
4: My name is Norberto Lara. I served for 11 years in the United States Army. While I was on a combat patrol in Baqaba, Iraq, a rocket-propelled grenade took my arm off at the shoulder. When I came home, I felt alone. My family was around me, but I couldn't talk to them about what I'd seen and what I'd done. I remember just thinking, man, the way I am right now, I don't want to live. 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My name is Norby, and yes, I do suffer from post-traumatic stress disorder, but I'm okay.
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All right, how do we sound out there tonight? Sounding pretty good up here in the studio. I think the stream is working perfectly, which is always nice. Very excited about tonight's show. You're listening to The Rhythm Room. I'm your host, DJ Michael. This is the theme track for the night. It's the aggro mix of Never Let Me Down Again. Not part of the official top 25 remixes that we're about to play.

So this is the top 25 Depeche Mode remix countdown, and we're going to start off tonight with the Afghan Surgery mix of I Feel You at number 25. Here we go. Thanks for tuning in.

Big shout out to everybody tuned in tonight. It's going to be a lot of fun. This next remix is by Underworld's Barrel of a Gun, the Underworld Hard Mix from 1997.

want to shout out all the listeners out there. We've got Michael Schaefer. We've got Christian Montone, a new friend of mine. Patrick, Jamie. If you're out there, let me know.

This next one is a remix of My Secret Garden, and it's by the band itself and themselves and Daniel Miller. And this is one of those instances where they took apart their own track and created something completely new. This is further excerpts from My Secret Garden.

give a shout out to Sam Hutchins, who's joining us at the moment. Glad to have you, brother. All right, next up is a remarkable remix from Royksopp from 2011. This is Puppets.

0: Hey, I just found out that my daughter just tuned in, or she's been listening. This next one goes out to Alexa. This is Danny Tenaglia's remix of I Feel Loved.
1: It's a dark night of my soul, and temptation's taking hold.

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Thanks for tuning in, everybody, the Rhythm Room family, everybody out there. Next up, we have a classic track from 1993. This is the Amyl Nitrate version vocal mix of Rush.

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Hope you're having fun. I know I'm having a great, great time up here. Next up, we have a track. It's called It's No Good, remixed by Speedy J in 1997.

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1: Says Wade Brathke with the Chief Organizer's Report. How much oil do we really have left in the tank? Big U.S.-based international oil giants Exxon and Chevron recently reported windfall profits for the last quarter. Combined, they banked $26.5 billion between the two of them. I don't know if this is war profiteering or just war profits, but there's no question that Trump's Iran war and the Iranian response in the Middle East is allowing them to make bank. Driving in Arkansas and Louisiana in recent days, I saw pump prices over $4 per gallon, common across the country, even in these states. Even as I was pained at paying $3.75, when I passed one station later at $3.50, all of which are ridiculous prices. Despite the huge profits they're making, the big boys aren't putting their money into more drilling and production. They argue that long timelines between investment and payoff are impossible decisions, given the unpredictability of Trump's on-again, off-again war and ceasefire proclamations. Brent crude, the main benchmark, has gone over $100 a barrel and as low as $70 a barrel in recent months. So they say, who can tell? Dealing with windfall profits is more a political stance than an economic one. Let's root for those who argue for more distribution and sharing, even if the odds are low. There's another argument that seems constantly in the wind now and buttresses the companies and their defenders, and that has to do with the state of our strategic reserves and those of other economically powerful countries. Should we buy this, or is it what me worry? The backstory dates to the 1970s oil crisis, once again with Iran. Big countries agreed to keep a 90-day reserve so they would never be caught short again and passed laws to enforce the agreement. The U.S., Canada, Mexico, and Norway were actually exempted from the 90-day rule, although the U.S. has huge raw crude supplies and salt domes. Right now, the U.S. Strategic Petroleum Reserve stands at 307 million barrels out of 714 million barrels authorized storage capacity as of the week ending July 24th, 2026. This marks the lowest inventory level since 1983. For all the talk, the EU and UK continue to hold 90-day oil reserves. Theirs are for actually refined products rather than crude, so are more turnkey, if that's the right way to understand the issue. The pinch is less the reserves than the fact that many EU countries rely on Middle East imports for jet fuel and diesel, just as India and other countries rely on propane. All the same, generally, they're not at panic point. Germany is holding 130 million barrels, France 120 million, Italy 76 million, so we're all sitting near their required 90-day baselines. Australia has consistently had a problem in this area with only a 40 to 50-day cushion. My guess from various searches is that the bottom line is supply reserves are a red herring to justify all of the attacks and counterattacks in the Strait of Hormuz, the Red Sea, and the Suez Canal.

Yo, you know what it is, it's your boy 448 Brad Piff. You locked in to Mad Titan Radio, my brother Thanos, 88.3 KABF. It's the voice of the people. Let's go.

Yo, peeps, welcome to Mad Titan Radio, the hardest hip-hop show in the galaxy. And I'm going to prove it tonight, ladies and gentlemen. And of course, if you love what you're hearing, catch me on Facebook, Instagram, Threads, Mad Titan Radio, also Mixcloud as well, Mad Titan Radio, so you can catch all the past shows I've been posting here. But yo, let's get into it, ladies and gentlemen, because, you know, I've been away, but been away for a good reason. I'll tell you about it later. But yo, coming up right now, I'm going to kick everything off with Mondo Slave featuring SD Knack. This is Everything coming at you right now, Mad Titan Radio. Let's go.

0: Inspire me. 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Not asking much. 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
1: What do you want to hear?
0: Doesn't matter. Just make it loud. 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

0: 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So you listen, yo. I love you.
1: Snuffy, L, Leo, Little Mo with the gimpy leg, Cheeks, Bony Bob, Cliff. I could go on forever, baby.
2: You got me all wrong.
1: All right. I believe you. But my tummy got dull.

Yo, Mad Titan Radio, your man Thanos here. I hope you're enjoying the show so far. I still got a lot in store for you, so please sit back and relax, you know what I'm saying? And we kicked everything off with Mondo Slade, and that was Everything featuring SD Knack. Right after that, Ribbons in the Alcoholics, that was Tash. Big up to Tash for showing love to the show as well. And the reason why I was out last week, you know, big up to Jason the Hater and IMC RMI Correlation, the Ndugu Rhyme Fest. As usual, beautiful Rhyme Fest, you know what I'm saying? Dope hip hop out there. Big up to all the MCs and all the DJs that did their thing. And Tash was there, you know, rocking the stage at the legendary Whitewater Tavern. Also, Detroit's finest Guilty Simpson was there too, killing it. Just a remarkable show. Once again, much love to Tash, Guilty Simpson, Jason the Hater, IMC, Swift, Charles Ray, Mad Trucker, Ill Chemist, Ivan, you know what I'm saying? Yo, everybody that did that thing, you know, much love to you. And then right after Tash, it was Ninja Nicest and DJ Cut Beatles with Battle Cry off the album I Fought the Master and Won. Please check that out on Bandcamp. You know what I'm saying? Go straight to the artist. Following Ninja Nicest, it was Pete Rock and Camp Low off the album 80 Blocks from Tiffany's Part 2. That was No Uniform featuring the Mash Out Posse M.O.P. Brand new one from Devo the Genius, Kill the Artist in Blue Hill Bill. That was Filthy Animal. And then have to give it a once again, you know, Guilty Simpson doing this thing. But this is him with Random Acts with Black Milk and the legendary, the great, the irreplaceable Sean P. Rest in peace to Sean Price. And that was The Hex. Brand new single from Blue and Soundtrack. That was L.A. representing the West Coast as usual. Smooth the Hustler and Trigger the Gambler with Broken Language. And then the brand new single from the God Rakim, that was a different kind. Heard he got more music coming out with Master Killer Corrupt with Corrupt. Got a new album out called Tales from the Hood. From what I heard from it so far, pretty dope album. I have to go through, listen to it, see how I want to put it on the show. You know what I'm saying? And coming up next, it's the anniversary, 31st anniversary of this album that still sounds brand new to me. And I'm talking about Raekwon the Shelf, Only Built for Cuban Links. It was most definitely our Carlito's Way, our Scarface, you know, our Casino, the mafioso style. Gotta love it. You know, once again, like I said, the album still sounds so brand new to me, and listening to it on vinyl is fantastic. So, celebrating Only Built for Cuban Links, I'm gonna give you Raekwon the Shelf featuring Ghostface Killah coming up right now, Mad Titan Radio. And of course, the music in the background, that is Stu Bangers off the album Bang Venom. Name of the track is Brainiac. Stay tuned. Raekwon the Shelf coming at you, Mad Titan Radio.

So he thought that maybe he hadn't heard what he heard. Maybe he was too wet, too cold, too tired. And he was beginning to hear things because he knew.

Sometimes I be trapped in a coal mine, then realize my pencil was behind my ear the whole time. Arguing over POTUS is a bromide, said a bromine. Now I'm lying to Zai. Hideously contrived, never seen a front so unified, but not in a good way. I'm fighting the bots, I keep a lot.

Yo, man, Titan Radio, you know I'm all about letting the beat breathe, and that's such a dope instrumental. It's such a dope track, and that's by Apathy off the album Widow's Son. The name of that track is called Alien Weaponry. You know what I'm saying? Once again, this is Mad Titan Radio. Hope you're enjoying the show still. You know what I'm saying? We're at the home stretch, but you know I got some jams for you. On this portion of the show, kicked it off 31 years, celebrating Only Built for Cuban Links. That was Raekwon the Shelf featuring the Ghostface Killah with Criminology. And I wish Raekwon would come back. I remember he came here to the Rev Room back in 2017, and he did a phenomenal show. Like, he held it down by itself. And to end the show with him doing everybody's verse on Triumph was crazy. You know what I'm saying? Salute to Raekwon. And then it was LL Cool J with I Can't Live Without My Radio off the album Radio. Ladies love Cool James. Stallone and Weathers with Smith & Wesson tape. And then the new one from Nims and Ron Browse, I Will Boom You. And that was Kruger Remix featuring Pharoah Munch. Right after that, it was Ill Conscious with Pressure featuring Recognize Ali and King Magnetic. And still loving that new Gang Green. Name of the album is called It's Better Than McDonald's, which I would agree. And that was Gas Factory featuring Rome Streets. And of course, like I said, once again, Rome Streets have one of the illest albums, one of my other favorite albums besides Gang Green for 2026 with Socket to My Pocket. That album is just chef kiss, beautiful album from Rome Streets. Right after Gang Green, it was Nicholas F. with Blue with Tire Mats. And then the brand new one from Homeboy Sandman and Jack Splash. Name of the album is called Resonance Frequency. It's such a good album, but Homeboy Sandman never disappoints, especially with this one. I mean, him and Master Ace, the lyricism is so top tier. Beautiful track. And it's a beautiful album as well, so please check that out. Name of the track is called Signal. Once again, that was Homeboy Sandman and Jack Splash featuring Master Ace. And y'all still got a little bit more, like I said, coming up right now. We're going to get Insane in the Membrane, but not that song. I'm going to give you another one, you know what I'm saying? Off the album Black Sunday, Cypress Hill, coming up right now is Lick a Shot, Mad Titan Radio. But until then, you know, just vibe out to this Apathy.

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1: Chemist. 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

Yo, Mad Titan Radio about to shut it down for the night. Like I said, you love what you heard, want to hear more, catch me on Facebook, Instagram, Threads, Mad Titan Radio, also Mixcloud as well, Mad Titan Radio. Pick up what I've been putting down. Last portion of the show, we had Cypress Hill with Lick a Shot off the album Black Sunday. And then the new single from the Ultimate Tag Team right now, they're like the Wonder Twins, DJ Premier and The Alchemist, that was No Explanation, featuring Evidence, representing Dilated Peoples. And then the new one from Dave East, The Price of Time, and that was Hot Peas and Butter featuring AZ, and wrapping it up with Bad Apples. That should be a cowboy movie the way that vibe was set. And that was Shade Noir featuring Ransom and 38 Special. Yo, my last track for the night, and I was pondering, you know, what track can I play at the end just to put it on a, you know, on a high note? You know, so I've been shuffling through a lot of tracks and everything, you know, stuff. I want something somber and chill that I just want to kind of go wild with it. And I was like, let me just kind of get in the middle, but it's a banging track. And I seen them do this live at Rock the Bells in California. This is De La Soul, rest in peace to Dave the Dove, when they did Rock Cocaine Flow. And of course, featuring MF Doom, rest in peace to MF Doom. When De La Soul ended their set with that, and they did the beginning of Rock Cocaine Flow, I was like, if MF Doom come out, I'm going to lose it. But unfortunately, he didn't come out, but still a great show by De La Soul. So I'm going to leave you with that. So coming up right now, De La Soul, Rock Cocaine Flow, featuring MF Doom. Hope everybody have a good night. God bless. And as always, Danos out. Peace.

Yes.

And you're listening to A Northern Soul, What Up Front Counts by The Counts. What we got coming up on this episode here of Northern Soul is a lot of kind of early to mid-70s tunes off of Westbound and BSC. A lot of stuff out of Detroit, a lot of singles featuring The Counts, the Fabulous Counts. They were a soul group that was more famous and had a lot of acclaim for their instrumental pieces and production styles. So yeah, just really interesting stuff we got playing tonight, so stick around playing soul tunes until midnight.

And that was Betty Lloyd. You Say Things You Don't Mean, single off of BSC Detroit label. Before that, we had Unique Blend, Gonna Spread the News. This was a Kent reissue. This got, I believe, reissued around 2013. Before that, we had Damon Sean, Feel the Need. Really excellent Westbound single. And before that, another Westbound classic off of The Counts record, What's Up Front That Counts. Alrighty, what we got coming up next on 88.3 KABF, Commercial Free Community Radio, is a Northern Soul with more tunes produced by The Counts or have feature on the Janus label or were associated with Westbound producers. I was just kind of looking around, especially after the 70s today, between kind of cutting it between 69 and 78 is our latest tune. Coming up next, Denise and Abe.

0: And that was the Fabulous Counts here on Northern Soul on 88.3 KBF. What we had before that, what we had playing there was Lunar Funk, which was the B-side of a Moira single, the A-side being Get Down People, which is what we originally played before that. It's a 1970 cut. It's really groovy. Before that, we had that Denise and Abe tune. Ain't That Lovin' is another Westbound single. What we got coming up next, another Westbound single by the Magitones, playing until about now.
1: Multiple factors that contributed to the accident, including severe icing and safety shortcomings by the airline. Alaska Desk reporter Aliona Niden has more.
2: All 9 passengers and the pilot died when a Bear Air Cessna Grand Caravan crashed during its flight between Unalakleet and Nome in February of last year. The NTSB's final report on the incident faults the pilot for, quote, inadequate airspeed management, end quote. It also says the plane faced severe icing conditions and was overweight, leaving less of a margin to avoid a stall. NTSB chairwoman Jennifer Hammondsey was on scene in Nome last year and visited the state again this week. She says several preventable problems contributed to the accident.
3: We had first chronic underreporting of weight loads on the aircraft. Between the airspeed, the increased load, the icing conditions, and some pilot inputs, he ended up in a stall.
2: Hammondsey says the pilot encountered severe icing conditions that were not initially forecast. She says investigators found that the pilot checked the weather but did not receive any support from the air carrier, making the decision on whether it was safe to fly.
3: We found that there wasn't a process in place for Bering to have a weather risk assessment of when to fly. It was all on the pilot.
2: According to the report, a few minutes before the crash, a controller in Anchorage told the pilot that both of Nome's runways were temporarily closed for de-icing and advised the pilot to slow down. The pilot initially decreased speed before increasing engine power again. Flight data showed that the plane pitched nose up at one point before losing speed and altitude until its low airspeed awareness system activated, which disengaged the autopilot. The controller sent a low altitude alert but had lost contact with the pilot. The NTSB report says the plane's anti-icing system was working and the pilot used it before the crash. The U.S. Coast Guard plane found the wreckage resting on ice east of Nome the next morning with no survivors. The NTSB also listed inadequate safety management by Bering Air as a cause of the crash. Bering Air declined to provide a statement when reached for comments. Hammondsey says the agency looked at 16 other Bering Air flights and found that loads often exceeded what was stated. She says the agency advised the FAA to require operators to adopt safety management systems, like evaluating risks, having procedures to making sure the loads are accurate, and look at how they do pre-flight planning and go-no-go decisions.
3: Those, to me, are not burdensome. Those are procedures that any operator, including a single operator, can put in place themselves and can save lives.
2: Bering Air faces 3 wrongful death lawsuits related to the crash. Clay Robbins is an attorney representing the family of Talaluk Kachatak from Unalakleet. Robbins says the suit seeks compensation for Kachatak's children, but the family also hopes to set a standard for Bush Airlines across the state.
4: They must be held accountable for satisfying their responsibility to exercise the highest standard of care to protect their customers from tragedies such as this that was entirely avoidable.
2: The report is NTSB's final action on the crash. It calls for more training for pilots to better handle loss of control situations. It also includes a host of recommendations for airlines like Bering Air called Part 135 operators, like using certified dispatchers and expanding flight monitoring. With reporting from Ben Townsend in Nome, in Anchorage, I'm Alona Niden.
1: And I'm Jill Freitas.
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There was a couple messages there about the news and our shows that we have going. 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A lot of tunes off of Westbound. This is A Northern Soul on 88.3 KBF. 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

Alrighty, that was the Superlatives Westbound single, Don't Let True Love Die. Before that was Unique Blend, Yes I'm in Love. Before that was a single by Beverly Wheeler and Camaros, Don't Shake My Tree, another BSC single, trade label. It's a very small label, but everything sounds good. You find a lot of those. It's really awesome when you come upon a collection that has a certain producer that just knows how to make a really great big sound. Really love the production on these tunes that we have here tonight. Really fast kind of heavy drums and just like really groovy organ bits, really weird organ bits, stuff where it kind of sounds like it's like a synth or something. It's just really early weird organ manipulation. What we got coming up next, Playing Till Midnight, a little Eddie Hill, another Superlatives tune, more Betty Lloyd. Stick around, this is a Northern Soul on 88.3 KBF.

Alrighty, that was a Betty Lloyd tune. That was I'm Catching On, and before that we had The Superlatives, Lonely in a Crowd. Before that we had a tune by Eddie Hill, I am So Thankful. Good song to play around November, but we're playing it here tonight. It's a nice balmy summer evening. It is really nice out. It is cool here in central Arkansas, over here in Little Rock where the station headquarters are. Stop by the station anytime between 11 a.m. and 2 p.m. Monday through Friday. We have our CD collection that we sell. We have like a bunch of different stuff that we get as a radio station that come check out. Like we got rock, pop, soul, world, soundtracks, all sorts of crazy stuff. And also just it's nice to stop by the station and learn about what we got going on. Alrighty, play until midnight. Got the Detroit Emeralds, New Holidays, Melvin Sparks tune, and of course more by the Fabulous Counts. Stick around, this is 88.3 KBF, you're listening to our Northern Soul.

And that was The Counts once again. Rhythm Changes, it's a single version. Before that we had New Holidays, My Baby Ain't No Plaything, it's a Westbound single. Playing a Westbound single before that too by the Detroit Emeralds. That was the song Holdin' On. And before that was kind of an obscure tune, Joe Matthews, What Every Little Girl Needs. It was a Diggin' Deep single. We're playing Melvin Sparks, a little bit of a band called Eagle, which was kind of like a rock soul group that was on Westbound that got produced by The Counts. Houston Outlaws and Illustration. It's been great playing for you guys this evening. This has been Northern Soul, your DJ Jenna Marr. I come here every Saturday to play a new selection of soul singles that I pull from my personal collection or I find through research online. I go with a different theme. It's real fun. We have callers that call in and say, like, hey, you know, really liking the tunes, or hey, I'd like to hear this tune. Encourage you to call in if you're ever interested. But thank you again for listening this evening. Gonna play a few more tunes till midnight.

And that was the illustration, Upon the Earth. What we had before that was Jimmy Scott, What Am I Gonna Do About You, Baby? And then before that, we had the Houston Outlaws, Ain't No Tellin'. If you were still listening there was a tune by the Eagles that we were playing that was Kicking It Back to You. Also a really interesting song. It's been a pleasure playing for you guys this evening on A Northern Soul here on 88.3 KPF, commercial-free community radio with a 100,000-watt signal. We are playing just rare cuts of deep soul tunes, just really interesting, groovy stuff that I really love. To round out our show, we got a tune here by the Fantastic Four. Thank you very much. Have a great evening, guys.

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1: And check out Questions of the Week on our Facebook page, BANTUNAUTS. And be sure to check it out and record your voice on whatever recording device that you may possess, because people got AI and all these things. So you should have a recording device by now, you know what I mean? Catch up with technology. And hey, record your answer, send it to us, and we play it on the show. Yeah. And this show is like sprinkled all over the nation, you know what I'm saying? Many radio stations all over this planet, you know what I mean? So we'd be happy to get you involved with us, you know? And so just like BB said, take care. Be sure to stay on this channel. Don't touch that dial and continue on listening on this station for the next program, all right? And more music coming up still, you know what I'm saying? But we just going to be off this mic and continue on with this flavor. Underneath us right now, we're playing something from Stereolab. The name of the track is called The Flower Called Nowhere.

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to give. Darkness got to give. This darkness got to give. This darkness got to give. This darkness got to give. This darkness got to give.

All right. It's about time to fade that out. Just about that time. This has been The Grateful Dead. This is commercially available. It's called Saint of Circumstance, Giant Stadium, East Rutherford, New Jersey. It was June the 17th of 1991. So this is about when there were still two keyboardists. Vince and Bruce Hornsby were both playing here, which I just noticed, too. The Dave's Picks 59 comes out soon. And I don't remember the exact date, but it's the same era. This show was from June of 91. I think that one is from August of 91. So one of the later shows that had the two keyboardists. So I'm looking forward to getting that. Always enjoy getting the Dave's Picks in the mail. But tonight I'm enjoying being here live and in person, coming to you from KPSQ. Happy August. It's now August the 1st, 2026. 12:37 a.m. I had to boogie up here from Cabot tonight. We had a memorial for my father-in-law, so rest in peace, Butch. But was glad to spend time with family and see people I hadn't seen in a long time, and scooted up here and made it into the studio at 11:57. So I've got it a little bit close, but getting things wrapped up. I was glad to have that CD ready to throw in so we can get our Jerry on. I'm fresh from Fish Tour, so we're definitely going to be checking out some Fish. 2 weeks ago, my show schedules have been all screwed up. It's one of those times where things have been happening. Like my father-in-law's passing 2 weeks ago, I was not able to make the Arkansas show that night. I was already here in town and was ready to do that, but wasn't able to do it. But as usual, thank you so much to Arlie for hitting record. The gear's there, just needs a little assist there when I'm not able to be there in person. So Arlie hooked me up with that again. I just swung by George's and picked up the SD card, came up here briefly on Thursday night and managed to go to the Uncle Sam show there at George's, which was billed as the annual Jerry Garcia birthday bash. So it was good seeing some folks out at that. But it also gave me a chance to sneak in there and grab my SD card that had Arkansas. And I just sat here while we were listening to that, Dad, and did a little bit of a blending here. So have not listened to it yet. Don't know what song we're going to hear. Just going to start here somewhere, probably midway through the set, and listen here to at least the top of the hour. This is Arkansas, fresh July 18th, 2026, 2 weeks ago. Let's see how it sounds.

0: Well, thank you so much.
1: How about that Zed down there on that old six string?
2: All right, we're listening to Arkansas. It's from George's Majestic, July the 18th, 2026. I was paralyzed. Don't know what we got next. We'll see.
0: How about the Cordovas opening up for us, getting the party started? Those guys were great, man.
2: I think I have part of that set.
0: It's probably been 6 months out of the year living down in Mexico, jamming down there. That's pretty badass.
1: You can hear it in their music.
2: I think Harley City started it about halfway through their set, but looking forward to checking them out. Wasn't familiar with them. Let's see what's next.
3: She's got a tea.

0: All right, you guys still feeling good out there? It's Saturday night in Fayetteville.
1: All right, this is Arkansas, so we're nearing the top of the hour. This is from July the 18th, 2026. I can't remember the name of that instrumental. It'll come to me here in just a sec as soon as it's too late. But it's Paralyzed and Love is a Dangerous Game before that. All right, we got about 18 seconds left. A little bit of a pause here, but we'll fade this out here in just a second. Resume here in hour two.
0: Hey, y'all make Tom Anderson on the bass over there feel welcome. We're Big 40. He sings his new song for you.
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1: All right, welcome to Hour 2 here at the Soundboard. Tonight coming to you from KPSQ. It's 1 a.m. on August the 1st, and I'm fresh back from fish tour. It was a lot of fun. I don't see as much fish as I used to. Still love them, but this punt run was just right up my alley. I love Madison Square Garden. I love being able to stay across the street and have AC and all those things. As much as I like the camping festivals nowadays, if I have my druthers, boy, give me a garden show any day. My favorite place to see the band. And I was glad I was able to make the last four. I had a change of plans. I had something cancel that allowed me to stay for night five, and I was so glad. I finally got my Harpua. It's my white whale. Been seeing the band since 95, and that's one tune I just never did get until just a couple of nights ago, Thursday night or Wednesday night. So super enjoyed the show. It had lots of other highlights. The whole run was great. If you didn't keep up with it, it was their 92nd, 3rd, 4th, 5th, and 6th shows to play at the Garden leading up to 100, which should be New Year's Eve if everything goes as folks predict, which will be fun. But they had a theme. They played music from that era, each of those eras when they were really kicking it back in the day. I saw them for the first time in 95, like a lot of other folks in my age cohort. And hearing the older stuff is so it's so fun that they had so many bust outs, and they're all still so relevant tunes that are still many of which standard in the repertoire. That's just incredible. They can play five full shows with no repeats of some cool stuff from each era, and that's where we're going to hear now. I can't pass up this YM. It was a lot of fun. It started off set two. Set one ended with that Harpua, so it was High from the Harpua, and then here along comes a nice YM, always fun to get. A little yim, if you prefer to call it that way. You enjoy myself, and this is how they started set two. It ended up clocking in at 30, just shy of 37 minutes, one of the longest ones ever. So a lot of fun. Let's let some fish here entertain us here to start off hour two.

Anybody remember what we're listening to? I definitely had some big-time jamnesia going on there, and later on, a cross-eyed and painless got stretched pretty far, too. I like getting lost in that groove, and then we're like, what song was this? that's some good jamnesia for you. It was a great show. It was a great run. I got to, John and Angie made it up. Glad to see them there. The last night, we all managed to sit together with our friend who lives up there, Adam, so it's always fun having friends there, and my son went with me to a couple of the shows, so definitely coming off a fish high, but not enough to go to Dick's. I'm going to skip that, but looks fun. They had Fenway the last two nights before Dick's comes up, so let's move on to some fish. This is Waste is what they're playing now. We're going to move on, though, and I talked about this 2 weeks ago, the last time I was on the air. It was a post show, and I was determined to make it. I'm usually kind of not so good at post shows. I'm worn out, but by golly, I enjoyed the heck out of Saturday night. Magoo played after Fish, so managed to make it out of there and head straight to that venue, and decent little walk, but not too bad. Did a lot of walking. I haven't looked at my phone to see what my step count looked like. I bet it's pretty high the last week of being in New York, tromping around everywhere, but Magoo played, and it was a cool venue. It was a basement venue. It was small. Kind of reminded me of, I don't know, it's probably about a 300 or 400 person room, if I'm guessing. So not very different than going to a Sticky show or maybe Front Room. Eh, it's a little bigger than Front Room, somewhere between that at George's. But it was cool seeing them. And Justin from Arkansas was there, who met at all the several festivals. And he's working with the Waterwheel Foundation. But that was cool sitting there hanging out, catching my breath after walking to the show. And then somebody came up and started talking to me that didn't do me. I like that. It's a small world, been right there in Manhattan. But it was a good show, and there were no tapers there. I was kind of bummed. Of course, I always have to scope out the room and figure out where I would have set up. It would have been a little tricky. It was a basement room, but there was a big post kind of over by the left stack that I could have strapped to. So that's what goes through your head when you're a taper there. But I was disappointed. No other tapers, and they only had a house sound guy who was a little bit not very chatty, like so many sound guys are. But either way, I really enjoyed the show. About halfway through, I got kind of tired, but I found they had a little water drinking station. I had to hydrated, got a new drink, and rallied and made it through the whole set. So good stuff. And I'm going to stop rambling now, but I'm going to go back and play some Magoo. They have quite a few shows on Nugs, but I have a feeling this one will not be. There was nobody there recording it that I saw, unless the band was recording it themselves. But I want to go back and listen to some more. This was from Atomic Garage in St. Louis, which is a venue I've been at recently. I saw Lettuce there recently. We need to listen to some Lettuce here coming up in the next hour. We got a big Lettuce show coming up here at George's here in less than 2 weeks. But again, I'm rambling. June 21st, 2026, St. Louis, Missouri, Magoo. Let's hear this big old fat here, Oregon Trail.

0: All right, good stuff. That's Magoo. That was from June the 21st of this past year.
1: Thank you, folks. How about another hand? Eric Hill wrote that song.
0: Atomic Garage in St. Louis, Missouri. Magoo's going to be at Hillbury this year. Can't wait to see them. I really enjoyed their set last Saturday night as a post show from the Fish show. So good stuff. That show's not available, but I still wanted to hear some. So I'm glad I really enjoyed that. I'm pretty sure I did hear that tune Saturday. All right, got 2 minutes to the top of the hour. Let's see what tune is next here. Ohio Blues. We'll skip ahead here and listen to this to play us to the top of the hour.
1: One, two, three, four. 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
1: All right. Welcome back to Soundboard. Hour 3 coming to you tonight from KPSQ. This show will air in 24 hours on KABF if all goes as planned. I will be at Eureka Springs here tomorrow night, as in Saturday, for the Big Smith and Sad Daddy show at the auditorium. I'm really excited. I didn't think I was going to be able to get there. I'm supposed to be at work this weekend, but lucked out and got some coverage, so I will be there and hope I can get us a good recording for that. But this show will air here in 24 hours. And then let's see here. I'm mapping out my future. I should be here in 1 week again because I've got some time off after this week. So should be back on the air, get back on a regular schedule. The schedule's been awfully screwed up here lately for the show. But I saw here, this is exciting news. I'm sure you saw this. Lettuce is coming to play for us at George's on August the 12th. That's here in just less than a couple of weeks. It's a Wednesday night show, and it was a last minute thing. And if you were keeping up with things, they were scheduled to play at the Majestic in Fort Smith, but there was a post and an announcement that the Majestic was selling, which was, I hate to see that, but I thought you know, maybe the show would still go on there, because the auction date wasn't until after some shows. But no, I guess it's shut down. But thank goodness George's was able to pick up Lettuce same date. They were already in the neighborhood, and we got them coming to George's instead. So that's good. I will be there. I had some other kind of work obligations that I really want to go to the same night, and the work thing was going to win out if it was the Majestic. Nothing against the Majestic. It's just not my home venue, you know. But now that it's at George's, no, that I'm not going to make that work thing. I hate that. But I can't wait to see Lettuce back at George's. And I got a decent recording the last time they played there. It was February 13th, 2024. If I remember correct, I'm pretty sure this is audience mics only. And hopefully it sounds okay. I know I got it posted up on Archive. I haven't listened to it in a couple of years. And in my mastering technique has evolved over the years. So sometimes I kind of want to go back and remaster some of these, but I've just got so many recordings, that's not practical. So I kind of enjoy listening back to what it sounded like back then, but I think this sounded okay. So I'll shut up now and let's play some Lettuce from February the 13th, 2024 at George's Majestic. This is Seven Tribes.

Good stuff. That was Lettuce from George's Majestic. Last time they came through, Seven Tribes and a Pep and Step. That was audience mics only. I think it sounds okay. I got the same gear there still, but I've changed the way I kind of master things a little bit, so I'd love the opportunity to remaster some of those, but I think sound pretty good. I got a sneeze. Excuse me. I hate it when that happens when I'm trying to ramble, but it does shut me up earlier. That's at least a good thing. All right, let's see here. That cough caught me off guard just a little bit. I had some stuff pulled up here and then exited out. But Billy Strings is, we play so much Billy, obviously, but I want to listen to some Billy tonight because my buddy, I mentioned earlier that my friend John and Adam were with me two nights ago in the Madison Square Garden for the Fish Show, and then they were heading on up to Bethel to check out Billy at the Bethel Woods Center for Performing Arts. This is the old Woodstock. It's a really cool venue. Saw Fish there with my buddy John that's there, and my late buddy Ross, who been thinking about him a whole lot lately, because Twiddle just announced they're having a little reunion. So I want to listen to a little Twiddle here, maybe here later on this evening to round out hour three. But let's see here. Billy from a great, I love it when they post it like just right after the show. You can relive it right away on Nugs. This is courtesy of Nugs, Billy Strings Bethel Woods Center for the Arts from earlier tonight, July the 31st, 2026. He posted, he sent in our text thread a couple of things that were really pretty cool, but I don't remember what it was and didn't take time ahead of time. So let's listen to some. What time we got here? Yeah, let's do some Crown of Thorns into Wargasm. That sounds good. Billy Strings from earlier tonight.

All right, Billy Strings. That's from earlier this evening. It was from July the 31st, Friday night, in Bethel, New York. That's a really cool venue, the site of the old Woodstock. I was fortunate enough to see Phish there. Really enjoyed it, and I'm super glad I have friends there. That always makes listening to shows like this more fun. When you know you got somebody there, you can live vicariously through them. We'll hear Crown of Thorns into Wargasm, and it's coming up on the end of hour three, the end of the show tonight. Let's fade Billy out here, and then I've been wanting to, I just saw this recently past my feed and been wanting to check out some Twiddle. Hadn't played much Twiddle lately. Twiddle broke up a couple of years ago, and more than that now. I don't remember exactly how long ago, but there was kind of an indefinite hiatus, and they just announced that they're getting back together for a Friendsgiving at the Capitol Theater, which is coming up here, and that's around, I guess, the Thanksgiving time, so a little bit in the future, but excited to see them back together. Mahali and Gub been playing together. Ryan Dempsey, I don't know what he's been up to, but I guess he's back in the fold. But I wanted to hear some Twiddle to play us out here tonight. And this is from the last time they played at George's. I had to figure that out because I thought there was a show since then. But no, I guess it just all runs together. Maybe, I don't know. Anyway, this is November 2nd, 2022. This is courtesy of Nugs. I've got two on my hard drive from earlier, a couple years, two shows from earlier than that I recorded. And I know we recorded this one, but it's not on my hard drive, and I just gave up. Let's listen to some Nugs. So thanks for listening and indulging me tonight. The show will air in 24 hours on KABF. I should be back next week for a live show from KPSQ. 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But let's listen to some Twiddle from George's, November 2nd, 2022. 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

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Thank you so much for tuning in tonight. It's a very special show. Beautiful show. And big hearts to everyone out there. I love you guys. Be good to each other.

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1: 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The Adrian Sherwood remix was called the On You Sound Science Fiction Dance Hall Classic.

Adrian, with that beautiful, abrasive, industrial sound. Next up is a mix from Black Strobe. Black Strobe for Something to Do. This came out in 2004 on that beautiful remix double CD package that was issued in 2004.

We're coming up on number 15 in our top 25 countdown. Night is just slipping through our hands here. But we got 15 tracks. 15 glorious tracks coming up. And the next two are both remixed by Francois Kevorkian. First up is the Capitol remix of Policy of Truth from 1990.

All right, we have another one. Next up is Francois Kevorkian with the 1994 remix of Higher Love. And this is the Adrenaline remix. And I hope you're feeling it. I hope you're feeling this adrenaline.

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halfway point in the set. We've got 12 more tracks to run through. Hope you're enjoying this show. I am. Thanks for tuning in. This is The Rhythm Room. I'm DJ Michael. Next up, we have the William Orbit remix from 1993 of Walking in My Shoes, the Random Carpet mix.

All right, next up, once again, Daniel Miller and Depeche Mode deconstructing their track and making something completely new from it. This is the combination mix of Get the Balance Right.

Okay, here we go. We're at number 10. Thanks for going with me on this journey of a night. It's been quite spectacular so far. All right, it's the Beatmasters mix of Behind the Wheel from 1988. Classic remix.

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2: 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And join the hug man. Jody, give me a hug. Love. Motivational. Inspirational. This is for all the dreamers. It's 5 minutes of love with the hug man himself. Jody, give me a hug. Love. And now, here's your host, the hug man, Jody. Give me a hug, love.

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Thank you for being a part of the 5 minutes of love with the Hug Man, Jody. 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
1: This is Wade Brathke with the Chief Organizer's Report, Chris Kobach, and State Courts. Chris Kobach is the bad penny that keeps coming up. For those with short memories and earlier outrages, he was a key lawyer in helping concoct anti-immigrant legislation in Arizona. Then he devoted himself to conspiracies around immigrants and others voting illegally. He had a minute of national fame after Trump was reelected in 2016 when lobbying for a big appointment. Trump named him to head a voting commission to root out these supposedly fraudulent voters. It all came a cropper over mischief when he started messing with the voter files in New England states, ignored the other commission members, and was fudging the commissioner's report in trying to prove his conspiracies, all of which forced Trump to abandon the commission and thrust Kobach back into the wilderness. The name of the wilderness is Kansas. Kobach has failed to be elected governor or senator there, but was elected as Secretary of State and now is the elected Attorney General. While Secretary of State, he created and touted a voter purge program that was rife with errors but was adopted by many states, which is what had first brought him to Trump Tower in the early days of Trump 1. He was first brought to my attention in his first campaign for office in Kansas around 2009-10 when he got headlines claiming that Acorn was trying to steal the election while registering voters, even though I knew full well we had neither organizers, canvassers, voter registration workers, or even an office in Kansas at the time. All of which has kept me vigilant to his mischief-making and political delusion since that time. His latest project in Kansas is trying to get its fine voters to approve an initiative to change the selection system for the state Supreme Court from a merit-based appointment procedure to direct elections. In general, I have mixed feelings about such a proposition, since I believe in direct election of judges or utility commissioners and others as part of democratic practice and citizen accountability. Electing judges isn't uncommon. 21 states elect their judges. 11 give governors or lawmakers wide latitude to appoint them. Kansas and 13 other states instead use a merit selection system that's meant to limit partisanship on the bench. The other four states have hybrid systems, according to the Brennan Center for Justice, a nonprofit focusing on democracy that tracks state Supreme Courts. Nonetheless, with Kobach at the center of this effort, I smell a rat. Also, according to the Washington Post, this is all part of the right-wing project to unravel abortion rights and other hot-button issues where the voters, including those in Kansas, have already spoken. But since the U.S. Supreme Court has kicked the ball down to the states on these issues, from guns to abortion to who knows what's next, this has become a battleground. Kobach and his team are hoping that with direct elections to the court, they can undo what voters have previously approved. The Post notes that control of the state's courts has become an issue in a number of states. In Utah, GOP lawmakers this year expanded the state Supreme Court from 5 to 7 members after losing litigation over a congressional map. Wisconsin Supreme Court elections have become partisan spend-a-thons, with the 2025 race costing more than $100 million. And in North Carolina, the losing Republican candidate in 2024 spent 6 months trying to disqualify tens of thousands of ballots before conceding. When caught on the horns of a dilemma, you still have to pick a side. I like direct elections, but if Kobach is for it in Kansas, I know the rest of us need to be against it. If for no other reason than he's bad business and wouldn't know the truth if it bit his ass. This is Wade Brathke. For questions or comments, www.chieforganizer.org. You take it from here to there.
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5:16 in the morning time. 5:16 in the morning time. You're in the midst of a glory ride. You're on the love journey, baby. On the first Sunday. First Sunday in August. August the 2nd. My God, my God, my God. 100,000 watts of pure gospel music coming at you. You're in the midst of a glory ride. You on the love train, baby, with the dreamer, the motivator. Child, to give me a hug, love. Glad to be here with you. You know my request line are always open. Got something you like to hear, you know the hug man. You know the hug man like to play it for you. Keep in mind, that's 7:45 this morning. 7:45 this morning on 5 minutes of love. Motivational, inspirational, and inspiring moment. This morning, we're going to talk about knowing your worth and value. 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Now, if you know my topic, when I call for it this morning, after I do five minutes of love, and you hear this sound saying something like, do you know the topic? 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And you can win yourself a gift card to go out to dinner. But you have to know my topic at 501-433-0088. And my topic this morning is knowing your worth and value. 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My God, if you know that, I promise you, you'll get farther in life. 5:18 in the morning time, you in the midst of a glory ride. You on the love train. You on the love train with the motivator, the dreamer. Jody, give me a hug, love. Now come on, give me my hug. Woo-woo! 100,000 watts of pure gospel music coming at you. Good morning, good morning, good morning to you. Here's music by the Mississippi Mass Choir. When I rose this morning, I didn't have no doubt that the Lord had brought me out. Good morning to you. 501-433-0088. That's my number.

100,000 watt strong music by the Mississippi Mass Choir. When I rose this morning, I didn't have no doubt that the Lord has taken care of me. Good morning to you. You tune in to Gospel in My Soul. I'm your host, I'm the motivator, I'm the dreamer. Jowdy, Jowdy, give me a hug, love. Keep in mind, 7:45 this morning, 7:45 this morning, 5 minutes of love. Motivational, inspirational, and inspiring moment. And this morning, we're going to talk about knowing your worth and value. Knowing your worth and value. Now, if you remember the topic when I call for it after I do 5 minutes of love, you can win yourself a gift card. And the topic is knowing your worth and value. 5 minutes of love is sponsored in part by Live Your Dream and Never Stop Dreaming Foundation, along with American Family Funeral Home and Cremation, 1527 East Broadway in North Little Rock, Arkansas. Give them a call. 501-838-1449. 501-838-1449. Miss Kenya Richardson Wilbert is the owner and the operator. She took off this morning. She say she gonna miss you guys and she be back with you next week. The Lord said the same. Sister Kenya Richardson Wilbert. Good morning to you. 501-433-0088. That's my number. Good morning.

0: Good morning to you. You're in the midst of a glory ride. That's music by the late, great Lee Williams and the Spiritual QC. They called that one personally. 501-433-0088. That's my number. If you got something you want to hear personally, I'll get it over you. 501-433-0088. And this one is coming up is Reverend James Moore. He called this one, I Will Trust in the Lord. Good morning to you.
1: Trust in the Lord.
0: Sound a little churchy to me. Sound a little churchy to me. Early in the morning time with the Love Train radio program. I will trust in the Lord. I will trust in the Lord until I die.

Can you help us say it in the Lord? In the Lord. He's a rock in the weary land.

0: 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You're tuned in to Gospel in My Soul. That's music by John P. Key, and he called that one He'll Welcome Me. That's from his Melody CD right here on your great radio station, 88.3 FM, the voice of the people. Got something you'd like to hear? 501-433-0088. That's my number. Hey, let's say good morning, Little Mary. Good morning to you, my friend. Miss T, good morning to you. Deacon Lewis Terry, good morning. Good morning to you as well. 501-433-0088. That's my number. Good morning.
1: 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You're on the love train
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gospel music on your radio station. You're tuned in to Gospel in My Soul. Good morning to you. That's the McDonald sisters, and they called that one Put It in His Hand. Good morning to you. My friend down in Pine Bluff, Arkansas, Mother Joanne Hart, celebrated her birthday last Tuesday. Says she turned a big 73. Good morning to you, Sister Joanne Hart. I pray that you enjoyed your birthday and just keep on enjoying it. Good morning. God is good. And we have your request coming up real soon. 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Good morning.

0: off that one. Let's get serious. I'm trying to go to my phone line to see what's going on. That ain't gonna work. Playing the best of gospel music on your radio station, 88.3 FM. Got something you'd like to hear, try to give me a call at 501-433-0088. 501-433-0088. I'm trying to see if my phone line is going to be working at 7:45 this morning. It's coming through a little bit. It's coming through, but I may have to just speak to you live on the air. I don't know. Give me a call and we'll find out how it's going to work. Good morning to you. Playing the best of gospel music on your radio station. Happy birthday to my daughter, Kendall. On the 6th of August, all right? On the 6th, and that's from a friend, Kenya Richardson Weber. Good morning to you. She's out of town, but she's listening. She tuned in. That's good to know. Good morning to you. And Mother Heart want to wish you a happy day, Sister Kenya Richardson. Mother Heart called in. We got a song coming up from Mother Heart, and also let's say good morning to Mary. And let me see. I'm going to try this phone line like this. Good morning, caller. You're live. Good morning, caller. You're live. All right. We're going to have trouble this morning. Look like 501-433-double. Let me try this way. Good morning. Can you hear me? All right. That's not working either. We're going to get it going. 501-433-0088. That's my number. If you got something you like to hear, you know the Hug Man love to play it for you. Or you can text me at 501-940-0143. 501-940-0143. Good morning.
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3: 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We do thank and praise God for another privilege

0: 100,000 watts strong. Good morning to you. Music by Charles Jenkins. Early in the morning time, we giving God the praise. We giving him, we lifting up his wonderful name and thanking him for another day. God be praised. Playing the best of gospel music on your radio station, 88.3 FM, the voice of the people. Got something you like to hear? You know the hook, man. Love to play it. Deacon Ted Smith, I got you. I got you, my friend. Angela Clay out of Hot Springs, Arkansas. Good morning to you. We got you. Also, Sister Bessie Bennett. Sister Bessie Bennett, she want to hear Walking in the Light. We got that coming as well. And we have music coming up for Sister Joanne Hart, who just turned 73 last Tuesday. Got your request coming up. If you want to be on my love list, give me a call. 501-433. Call me early so I can get it in for you. I want to get it in, but don't wait till the end. Good morning. 501-433-0088.
1: Psalms 116 and 15 says, "Precious in the sight of the Lord is the death of his saints." 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
0: 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You're tuned in to Gospel in My Soul. 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

to make it, I had to work. But I'm quite sure you guys had a great time with the grand opening. I think that was last Tuesday, if I'm correct. Good morning to you. Also, keep in mind some of the things that's going on around Central Arkansas. Let me enlighten you on some of the things that's going on. Hey, we got music coming up now. We got music coming up for Mother Joanne Hart next. So Miss Joanne Hart, you stay right there. Stay right there. Arkansas Third Jurisdiction presents Bishop Michael A. Jones Prelate, Minister Trans Tatum, Music Department President, Jurisdictional Musical, Proverbs 3, 5, and 6, featuring Pastor Earl Wade Sr. Got some music coming up by him momentarily. Pastor Courtney Smith, DWP Dancing with Purpose, Charles Patterson, Chosen Generation. Also featuring Arkansas Third Jurisdiction Choir. The public is invited Saturday, August the 8th, 6 p.m. Revival Center, Kojic, 311 South Pine Street. That's in Monticello, Arkansas. 311 Pine Street in Monticello, Arkansas. So mark your calendar for that. Also keep in mind the Wave Music Institute funded student enrollment is now open starting August the 15th, ages 6 through 15. Earn certificate of completion upon finishing courses. Founder Ricky D. Wade. Contact number 501-803-7780. Do you feel me? Good morning. Good morning to you. Also a CD release single. Minister John Humphrey, Why Do We Treat the Lord So Bad? 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Worship leader will be yours truly, the motivator, the dreamer. Jody, give me a hug, love. Guest, the Gospel Miracles, Voices of Thunder out of Ruston, Louisiana, Reverend Richard Lee and the Crowds of Joy. Special guest will be the Racy Brothers out of Dumas, Arkansas. For more information, contact Mary Jenkins at 501-993-1350. Minister John Humphrey at 501-993-4759. 501-993-4759. Do you feel me? Good morning. Good morning to you. Also, keep in mind, Players Drive start tomorrow. Players Drive start tomorrow. I have to thank Miss T. She already made her pledge. Thank you, Miss T. Also, Deacon Lewis Terry made a pledge. Man, I appreciate you as well. That's something you like to hear. It's 6:11 in the morning time. You give me a call. 501 433

0: publishers, authors, or if you have the potential to be one. Take advantage of being in front of an audience to get your creation to its destination. You could be a featured author at the upcoming book signing event. Live your dream.
1: I've been doing everything this morning. 501-433-0088. Look like I ain't got nobody here to help me this morning. I'm not used to doing it by myself no more. Anyway, and I won't make all these mistakes. 501-433-0088. That's my number. Here's one going out to Mother Joanne Hart. And she want to hear music by this great group, Somebody Been Praying For Me. Good morning to you.

gospel music right here on your great radio station, 88.3 FM. That's going out to Mother Joanne Hart down in Pine Bluff, Arkansas. She loved that. We loved that. I know you love that. Somebody been praying for me. Good morning to you. And she celebrated her 73rd birthday last Tuesday. And pray that you have many, many, many more. 501-433-0088. That's my number. If you got something you like to hear, you know the hug, man. Love to play it for you. Look here, it pledge drive starts tomorrow, but if you want to start pledging today, that'll save me for next Sunday, huh? Brother Ted Smith, thank you for your pledge this morning. Also, Deacon Lewis Terry made a pledge. Good morning to you, Mother Miss T made a pledge. And if you want to make one, I take it. 501-433-0088. That's my number. 501-433-0088. This one is going out to Sister Bessie Bennett. She want to hear Walking in the Light. Good morning to you.

0: Playing the best of gospel music on your radio station, 88.3 FM, the voice of the people walking in the light. Good morning. Let's go. That's Sister Bessie Bennett. Good morning to you. You know, it's just good to be here. Let's send a shout out to the class of 1976 from the Eastside High in Menifee, Arkansas, David Hood and the Gap and to Gabby for the use of his fine establishment. All right, shout out to the class of 1976. Boy, that's a whole class, ain't it? I know I'm a class of 77, so I know how old that is. 1, 2, 3. I'll count it up later on. All right, 6:26 in the morning time. You're tuned in to Gospel of My Soul. Got something you'd like to hear? I'd love to play it for you. 501-433-0088. Have music coming up for Miss Angela Clay in Hot Springs, Arkansas, right after these messages. I'm right here on your great station, 88.3 FM, the voice of the people.
1: 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Jody, give me a hug, love.
0: And be sure to join me at 7:45 this morning on 5 Minutes of Love, 5 Minutes of Love. And if you know my topic, when I get to doing 5 Minutes of Love, you can win yourself a gift card to go out and eat. But you have to know my topic. You have to know it. And the topic this morning is knowing your worth and value. Knowing your worth and value. If you know that topic, when I say it's time to play, do you know the topic? If you know the topic, you can win yourself a gift card to go out and eat. But you have to know the topic. The topic is knowing your worth and value. Now, if you won in the last 2 months, please don't try to do it again, okay? Just hold out for a little while and give the next person a chance to win, because I don't like to tell you I can't give it to you. Because I want you to win. 501-433-0088 is going to be the number you call if you know my topic when I call for it. Knowing your worth and value. Knowing your worth and value. Good morning.
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0: This one is going out to my friend over in Hot Springs, Arkansas, Miss Angela Clay. This is for you. Jesus. Oh, Jesus. How love just calling your name. Good morning to you. Come on.

That's music going out to Miss Angela Clay over in Hot Springs, Arkansas. Lord, how I love calling your name. Jesus, Jesus, Jesus. 100,000 watts strong. Got something you like to hear. You know the hook man loves to play it. 501-433-0088. This one is going out to Slim Sexy and Big Healthy, Ruby Brown and Elder. Not Elder, but Deacon Darwin Brown. It's going out to you. They like this one. 501-433-0088.

morning to you. You know, this one of the songs I played two times for me. But see, I ain't gonna do it two times for me. I'm gonna do it one time for Groovy Brown. And then I'm gonna do it one time for me. If I do it one time for me or one time for her, that's two of it. That's two of it. One. But he still woke you up this morning. I love it just that much. He woke me up.

it for you too. Who left church say amen. 100,000 watts strong, 7:45 this morning, 5 minutes alone. Motivational, inspirational, and inspiring moment. And this morning topic will be knowing your worth and value. 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Amen. 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Miss Kenya Richardson Wilbert is the owner and operator. Give them a call. Give them a call. Stop by and look at the great facility they have over there. They just had a opening, a grand opening. She sent me a picture of that. Looked like they had a nice crowd there. The main thing about it is they opened up a new black-owned business right here in Northern Rock. Right there in Northern Rock. You can't miss it. You can't miss it. You go in and just talk to the lovely people there, the great people there, and they just... Bob, just give you a tour. Just give you a tour of the facilities and talk to you about the business and what you should know and what you need as well. Okay, talk to Miss Kenya Richardson. Give her a call at 501-838-1449. 838-1449. That's 501-838-1449. Give her a call and you'll be glad you did. Got something you'd like to hear? 501-433-0088. This one is going out to Jackie Ray and Tudor over in Conway, Arkansas. God is keeping me.

6:45 in the morning time, 15 minutes away from the 7 a.m. hour. I want you to know that God is keeping me right here on your great radio station. That's going out to our sister Jackie Ray, to God is keeping me. 501-433-0088. If you got something you'd like to hear, you know the hug man love to play it for you. 501-433-0088. This one is going out to Deacon Ted Smith. He want to hear music by Lee Williams along with the Spiritual QC. He called this one, You've Been Good to Me. Right here on your great station, 88.3 FM, the voice of the people. Good morning. Thank you.

6:53 in the morning time. Lee Williams and the Spiritual QC going out to Deacon Ted Smith, talking about how good God has been to us. So good. So good. Mm. 100,000 watts of pure gospel music coming at you. So good. Mm. My God, my God, my God. Mother Joanne Hart, I know you can say that this morning. So good. So good. Mm-hmm. 73 years. So good. My God. If it's 5 years, still so good. If it's 3 years, I just get here, he's good. Mm. No matter how long it been, he's good. Good morning, good morning, good morning to you. And the best of gospel music on your radio station. 88.3 FM. Somebody ought to just say praise him. Go on, praise him, Brother Jody. Go on, praise him. Because he's been good to me, too. Mm. Yeah, I know you know how we feel this morning when you think about the goodness of Jesus and all he done for me, my soul. My soul. My soul said hallelujah. Thank you. Thank you. Thank you for saving me. Good morning to you. My. Hmm. Lee Williams in the morning time. So good. Hmm. Mmm. When I woke up this morning, no pain in my body. Nobody broke in the house. No call saying nobody died. That's a good day to me. That's a good day. That's a good day. That's a good day. So good. Mmm. Come on. Come on. Mmm. Whoa. Good morning. Good morning to you. Mmm. You on the love train, baby. With the hug, man. Shouty, give me a hug, love. Somebody just say good to me. Good to me, good to me, good to me. 5 minutes of love coming up at 7:45 this morning to get ready for that. 5 minutes of love, motivational, inspirational, and inspiring moment. This morning we're going to talk about knowing your worth and your value. Knowing your worth and value. I'm going to get it right there like that. I'm going to say it like that so you won't get it wrong and then you blame me for it. Knowing your worth and value. 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Good morning to you. She played a little hooky this morning, but she listening wherever she is. I know that. Good morning to you. 501-433-0088. Here's one going out to my friends down in Lone Oak, Arkansas, Kenny and Alicia Scott. Good morning.

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Get ready for the CD release of Minister John Humphrey, Why Do We Treat the Lord So Bad? Again, Saturday, September the 19th at the New Creation Bible Church, 2200 Percy Mansion Drive in North Little Rock, Arkansas. Come out and be a blessing and be blessed. Good morning to you.

0: 7:08 in the morning time, Minister John Humphrey and the Gospel Miracles, they call that one Walk Around Heaven. They be in concert, Saturday, September the 19th at the New Creation Bible Church, 2200 Percy Mansion Drive. You don't want to miss that. Good morning to you.
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100,000 watt strong music by Lil Rock's own Albert Brown and the A1 Gospel Singers. They called that one Thank You Jesus right here on your great station 88.3 FM, the voice of the people. Good morning.

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I want to hear you sing it. Can I hear just the voices? Here we go.

Goodness. Beautiful music by CC Whining. She called that one The Goodness of God. Right here on your great radio station, 88.3 FM, the voice of the people. Got something you'd like to hear? 501-433-0088. That's my number. Here's one by Harold Wade Sr. He called this one I Am. Good morning.

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Get ready for 5 minutes of love, motivational, inspirational, and inspiring moment. This morning, our topic is knowing your worth and value. 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If you know that topic, when I get through doing 5 minutes of love and you hear the sound, it's time to play. Do you know the topic? And if you know the topic, knowing your worth and value, if you get that right, I have a gift card for you to go out and eat. All right? All right. So keep that in mind. I'd like to say good morning to my friend, JR, a.k.a. DJ Silky. JR, that's my partner. Good morning to you, JR. Always good to hear from you, my friend. We're going to try to get that request on for you this morning. DJ Silky. Good morning to you, JR. I like that. DJ Silky. Good morning to you. 501-433-0088.

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1: 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You're tuning in to Gospel in My Soul. I'm your host, I'm the dreamer, the motivator, Jowdy. Give me a hug, love. And that was Miss Kenya Richardson Wilbert. And she left us with a thought for the day. Don't leave this earth having let everyone else use you but God. That's a great thought. Don't leave this earth having let everyone use you but God. Keep that in mind. Good morning to you. And she'll be back with us next week. Kenya Richardson of American Family Funeral Home and Cremation, 1527 East Broadway in North Little Rock, 501-838-1449. 501-838-1449. Miss Kenya Richardson, owner and operator of American Family Funeral Home and Cremation. And she just left her with a thought. Don't leave this earth having let everyone else use you but God. So keep that in mind. Keep that thought in mind at all times. Good morning.
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0: of gospel music on your radio station, 88.3 FM, the voice of the people. That's music by Tim Rogers and the fellas. They called that one. I love to praise him. I love to praise him. 7:42 in the morning time. 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Do you know the topic? When I call for it, when it's time to play, do you know the topic? 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Good morning. Good morning to you.
1: 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And join the Hug Man. Jody, give me a hug. Love. Congratulate yourself. You're on the Love Train.
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1: 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This is for all the dreamers. It's 5 Minutes of Love with the Hug Man himself, Jody. Give me a hug, love. And now, here's your host, the Hug Man, Jody. Give me a hug, love.
0: Well, good morning, my friends. Good morning. Good morning to you. It's now time for 5 Minutes of Love, sponsored and powered by Live Your Dream and Never Stop Dreaming Foundation, along with the American Family Funeral Home and Cremation, 1527 East Broadway in North Little Rock, Arkansas. 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Miss Kenya Richardson Wilbur is the owner and operator. Now it's time for 5 Minutes of Love. Good morning. Good morning to you. And this morning we're going to talk about knowing your worth and value. Knowing your worth and value. People will use you. No, that's not where I'm at. Okay, that's the second part. Okay. Knowing your worth and value. If you have a dollar in your hand, torn in half and taped it back together, would it still be worth a dollar? Let's say you left a dollar in your pants pocket, washed it and dried it. Will it still be worth a dollar? Of course it will. See, that's the way life is sometimes when you are dreaming, when you're a dreamer, and you allow someone to come along and destroy your dreams and your thoughts. But even when this happens, you can still put it back together and work on it again. They may have slowed down your way of thinking for the moment, but only you can destroy your dream. See, sometimes you have to work on going back to the drawing board after the storm of life is over. You just have to know your worth and your value in life. Just because it feels as though it's torn all up, don't mean you can't put it back together. See, your dream in life can be like a 1,000-piece puzzle. See, you have to start somewhere. The main thing is you have to start one piece at a time. From the middle out, or from the outside in, or start from the bottom and work your way to the top, or from the top to the bottom. The thing is, you have to know your worth. One thing about it, you know you can. It can be done. And you are the one that make it happen. See, in life, people have to learn their worth and their value. See, in life, people will use you for what you're worth at their convenience. People will use you for free, but when it's time to pay someone, they want to pay someone else. This is why you have to know your worth and value. You do the same job, but maybe they're a little more popular than you. Not going to bring in no more people, but they don't want to use you. When come time to pay, you have to know your worth and value. This is where your worth and value come into play. You must know what you're worth. And if they don't want to pay, then let it be. If they don't want to pay, then go back to the one that will pay. You have to learn the word no. You set your price and goals in life and be firm. If they want you bad enough, they will pay. If not, so be it. In life, people can pay for what they want. They do it all the time. Know your worth and values in life. One thing you have to learn is don't give up. Don't question God, because faith without work is dead. It's a blessing that you woke up this morning to be able to give life, dream another chance. Knowing your worth and value will keep you in the game of wanting more and climbing higher in your dream. It's easy to quit and just give up and live a life that was not designed for you in the first place. When you know your worth and value in life, you won't give up and just put on anything that is given to you. You got to know your worth and value in life. Thank you for being a part of Live Your Dream and Never Stop Dreaming. 5 minutes of love. Motivational, inspirational, and inspiring moment. Thank you. Good morning to you. But knowing your worth and value is important. Good morning.
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1: Do you know the topic?
0: 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It's time to play.
1: Do you know the topic?
0: 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It's time to play.
1: Do you know the topic?
0: 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It's time to play.
1: Do you know the topic?
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2: You're caller number one. Try again.
0: It's time to play.
1: Do you know the topic?
0: Get ready right now and be the eighth caller with the correct answer.
2: Good morning. You're caller number two. Try again.
0: 433-0088. It's time to play.
1: Do you know the topic?
0: Get ready right now.
2: Good morning. You're calling number four. Try again. Caller number three. Try again. Good morning.
0: 501.
2: Looking for caller number four. Caller number four. 501-433-0088.
1: Do you know the topic?
2: Caller number four. Try again. You're four away. Do you know the topic? 501-433-0088. Good morning. You're caller number five. You're three away. Try again.
0: Get ready right now and be the eighth caller with the correct answer.
2: You're calling number six. Try again. Good morning.
0: 433-0088. It's time to
2: looking for caller number seven. Caller number seven.
0: Get ready right now.
2: 501-433-0088. You're calling number seven. Try again. You're one away. You're one away.
0: 433-0088.
2: Looking for caller number eight. All right. Good morning, caller. You're live. Who I'm talking to, please?
3: This is Josephine Gant.
2: Josephine Gant. Miss Josephine Gant. Where are you calling from, Miss Josephine Gant?
3: I am calling you from Little Rock.
2: You're calling from Little Rock. All right, Miss Gant, you hadn't won in the last 2 months, had you? Because I think I know.
3: No, it was over a year ago.
2: Over a year ago. I still remember you. Okay, that's okay. Cool. That's cool. Look here. Look here. You good. All right. Do you know my topic this morning?
3: Yes. It's knowing your worth. And value.
2: Knowing your worth and value. That's what I'm looking for, Miss Josephine Gat. I appreciate that. Look here. You just won yourself a gift card to go out and eat some dinner. And if you'll call me back, I'll get your information and tell you where you're going. How about that?
3: Okay, thank you.
2: Sound
3: so
2: like
3: much.
2: A winner? And what station just made you a winner, Miss Gat? You still there?
3: 88.3.
2: And who are you listening to?
3: Give me a hug, Jody Love.
2: That'll be me. That'll be me. Look at you, girl. Look at you. Look at you. Thank you very much. Call me right back with your information, okay?
3: Okay. Thank you.
2: Thank you. God bless. Miss Josephine Gant out of Little Rock. She knew my topic this morning. She knew the topic, knowing your worth and value, right here on your great radio station. Thank you for playing. And your chance for winning is coming again next week to be a part of Live Your Dream and Never Stop Dreaming, along with the American Family Funeral Home and Cremation, the hair sponsor, 5 Minutes of Love. Good morning. Call me back, Ms. Gannon. We'll get you hooked up. Good morning to you.

100,000 watt strong music going out to Kenny and Alicia Scott down in Lone Oak, Arkansas. I said good morning to Sister Jackie Ray and Tudor over in, where they from? Sherwood, Arkansas. Mother Francis in Conway, Arkansas. And Joseph, Miss Josephine Gann is in Little Rock. And she knew my topic this morning, knowing your worth and value. She said she just knew she was going to win. She said she just knew she was going to win. So she said, I better dial that number because I feel like a winner this morning, Miss Josephine Scott. You a winner every morning. Good morning. Good morning to you. And your chance to win is coming next week on 5 Minutes of Love. Motivational, inspirational, and inspiring moment brought to you in part or sponsored in part by Live Your Dream and Never Stop Dreaming Foundation. 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Life insurance and also funeral service and cremation and much, much more. 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They just had a river cutting this last week, and I tell you what, they really doing it for the people right here in North Little Rock and Central Arkansas and beyond. Also, we'd like to shout out to the class of 1976 from the East Side High in Manatee, Arkansas, David Hood, and to Gabby for using their fine establishment. Okay, so keep that in mind. That's from Anita Criswell, and they say they celebrated class of 1976. Boy, that's an old class, ain't it? I know it's old because I graduated in 77, and that's just one more year less. Huh? 501-433-0088. You got something you'd like to hear? You know the hug, man. I love to play it for you. My computer ain't working like it's supposed to. That's why you're not hearing the stuff you need to be hearing. It just don't work for me. I don't know why when I get here on Sunday morning, I have more problems than anyone. But always, always another way. Good morning to you. Good morning, good morning, good morning.

0: 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Good morning to you. Ah, looky here, looky here, looky here. That was Sean Jones and the Believers, and Lord, I'm dependent on you. Like I say, good morning, Sister Jackie Young, little Jackie Young, good morning to you. Always good to hear from you, my friend. 501-433-0088. If you got a request, I'll try to get it on for you before I leave here. Good morning to you, 501-433-0088.
1: Songs goes like this.

Open your mouth right now and give him what you owe him. Give him what you owe him. Give him what you owe him, church. Yeah. Come on. Praise is what I do. Even when I'm going through.

I'm Will Murphy. Praise is what I do. Good morning to you. Mother Fisher as well. Good morning. Good morning to you. Josephine Gatt, this morning winner. Good morning to you. She knew our topic this morning, knowing your worth and value. Knowing your worth and value. Good morning to you. And Mother Fisher called and said she knew the topic. She just couldn't get in. Well, your constellation is, we're going to play your song that you love. She Will Love Music by Bishop Kenny Robinson and Chosen More of Thee. Good morning to you, Mother Fisher, right here in Little Rock. Here you are, my friend. Good morning to you.

Playing the best of gospel music on your radio station. That's music going out to Mother Fisher right here in Little Rock. And they called that one More of the Bishop Kenny Robinson and Chosen. And look at here, 8:16 in the morning time. Here's music by Lisa Noel. They called this one Promises. Good morning to you.

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Isn't it good to know that God keeping promises? That's Lisa Noel and the Brown Singers right here on your great radio station. Keep in mind at 8:30 this morning, Brother Wayne will be here with Respect for Life and much, much more. Also, keep in mind, we'd like to thank Sister Josephine Gatt for knowing my topic this morning on 5 Minutes of Love, Motivational, Inspirational, and Inspiring Moment by yours truly, the motivator, the dreamer, Jody. Give me a hug, love. She knew my topic was knowing your worth and value. Knowing your worth and value. You have a chance to win next week if you're tuned in on 5 Minutes of Love. 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Keep in mind, if you're going to look down on a man, you need to be trying to help him up. Otherwise, leave him alone. May God bless you, you, and you. What's that light for, man? You can't see? He ain't talking. You wonder if I know you can't see. Good morning to your brother Wayne is in the house. With Respect for Life coming up in about 7 minutes. You getting it? You got it? He said that. He just shaking his head. Yeah, no. Good morning to you. Respect for Life coming up in about 7 minutes. Get ready for that. Again, keep in mind, if you're going to look down on a man, you need to be trying to help him up. Otherwise, let the Lord take care of his own. May God bless you, you, and you. Miss me until you hear me again next Sunday morning right here on your great station. Huh? That's a promise. That's a promise. God can keep yours. I'm going to try to keep mine, too. I'll be with you next week. Brother Wayne got me all tight on now. He got it going on over here. He ain't saying nothing. He'll be saying something in about 6 minutes, though, so the next voice you hear will be Brother Wayne right here on this great station. God bless you. I gotta go, y'all. Oh, let's say good morning to Shanika. Shanika, Miss Shanika, if you're listening, good morning to you, the DJ. That's what she calls herself, Miss Shanika, the DJ. Good morning.

0: Hi. 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
1: 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This'll keep her hair sleek, and this'll keep it cute. Get beauty from people who get beauty. 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

0: 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We on the FM side, Little Rock, Arkansas, the voice of the people. We welcome you to another edition of Respect for Life. 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And if it's relevant to the black community, it is relevant to the rest of the world. So again, we welcome you to Respect for Life. This is Brother Wayne talking to you, the host of the program. I got 1 hour to be with you, so stay tuned. 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Maybe you're riding through our city and you stopped on Bean Soup for the Conscious Mind by our brother, Dr. X, Dr. E. C-K-S, Bean Soup for the Conscious Mind. 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You can call us and get in when we do open up the phone line. You can call us. I'm going to give you the phone number just in case. 501-433-0088. 501-433-0088. That's the phone number here to the studio. You let the phone ring until I can get to you. That's how it works. Because I got guests this morning in the studio. And usually our guest is on the second Sunday of every month. But this is the first Sunday. And I owe him a Sunday. So I'm going to squeeze him in today, and then next week he'll have an opportunity to be back again. I'm talking about my brother, Brother Maurice. Good morning, Brother Reese. As-salamu alaykum.
1: Wa alaykum salam. Good morning, Brother Wayne. Good morning, Facebook Live and Little Rock, Arkansas, and the World Wide Web.
0: I don't think I'm getting enough juice on you over there.
1: Test one, test.
0: Hold on a second. Let's keep trying it one more time.
1: Test.
0: No, that's off. Okay.
1: Test. Yes.
0: Okay. Wait a minute. That microphone should be number two.
1: Test.
0: You're coming in, but you're coming in very, very weak.
1: Test one, two.
0: And
1: test.
0: I don't know why. Yeah, but you're speaking into the microphone,
1: yes,
0: too.
1: Yes, sir. Yes, sir.
0: Yeah, I can hear you, but you're coming in very, very weak, and I can't get this board to respond to you. So I'm going to turn these off and see if that helps.
1: Test one, two.
0: Mm-hmm.
1: Let me try this one over here.
0: Yeah, try that one over there. Yeah, that one's
2: okay. Test 1, 2.
0: Most definitely. That one. It was the mic. And now I can actually turn that one down some, so we can not be blown completely.
2: Test 1, 2.
0: There we go. Okay. We good to go now?
2: Yes, sir.
0: So how you doing, brother? Everything's good this morning, sir?
2: All

0: praises due to the creator of the heavens and the earth. Everything is great. Great morning.
1: I know that the morning that we had our guest in from Jackson, Mississippi, brother Dr. Abram Muhammad, you were scheduled to come in that morning as well and to do some things. And then I had some stuff I was trying to get done. So it was just a lot of stuff that we didn't get a chance to do. And so I ended up bumping my brother, who has no problem with that at all. And so because our brother, Brother Abram, did an excellent job. And so we were happy to have him. We're always happy to have guests come into the studio. So it was something that you were mentioning to me that you kind of really wanted to get to that day, that Sunday. And I didn't really have anything just in the forefront of the mind. Yeah, I did have something in the back of the mind, not in the forefront, but in the back of the mind. But we'll see. Maybe it'll come out during the process. So what was that you had planned to give to us that week?
0: Well, I was wanting to actually revisit Honorable Elijah Muhammad and the fight for black independence, because we're at that time period that we must fight for our independence even more so than that time period. And I just wanted to touch on a few things that actually occurred during that time period from 1930 to 1975 as far as our sojourn in the phase of the Nation of Islam taking precedent over the actual people in America. Mm-hmm. And it's a beautiful time period because we had an excellent model for our black independence as a people.
1: And when you say independence, break that down for me. What are we talking about here? Last week we had a brother call up and said we need self-governance. There's no way around that. What are you meaning when you say independence?
0: Simply put, I would say a nation within a nation.
1: Okay.
0: And that would give us self-governance, and that would give us the opportunity to exercise our ability to move on the money, because that $2.2 trillion is a lot of money. That's a GDP of a lot of nations in the world.
1: It seems to me, though, from living and watching and listening to what's going on, it seems that that reality, that possibility that you are referencing, we're not passing that concept on or back or down. And I don't know if it's in the minds of the youth, of the young people that's coming up behind us.
0: Well, it's a fact that it's not in the minds of the youth because they haven't been exposed to it.
1: That concept is not there.
0: Right. And it's a problem that I see, because when we look around, our youth are actually lost in all of the minutia that's going on in the society. I mean, if you just take the concept of social media, if we pounded social media with this concept, the people should wake up overnight. I mean, because they're being in a response to everything that's out there. You know, you have all of the ignorance and the lackadaisical, the misinformation, the lies. All of that is out there on social media. So if we put the truth out there in an aggressive manner and keep it pumping, I think we can change this situation without a doubt.
1: But there's so much. There's so much garbage out there, though, that I don't know if it gets lost in the garbage, you know, right. Because, see, you got a choice today. You can choose to be informed or you can choose not to be informed. And it's easier not to be informed than it is to be informed. And so with all that garbage out there, if we're talking about pushing it through, because there's a lot of good information in social media, there's no doubt about that. But you have to be looking for it. And you have to expose yourself to it. You have to choose to expose yourself to it.
0: Well, I think Dr. X comes into play. I think we're going to have to approach it from the music standpoint. the message has to be in the music. And I believe if we place it properly and we put those beats out there, like Dr. X is placing out there, and we, you know, surround them with that and immerse them in that, I believe that is what changed our people in the community before, as far as the music, when we used to have the conscious music back in the day.
1: I think the music is definitely playing a pivotal role in what was going on with our young people. But I get in this spirit mostly every time we have this campaigning. Every time that, you know, all the voting and the campaigning and the stuff that goes on in the American politics always wears me down. It wears me out because it's the same playbook. You remember, pardon me, y'all, for using sports analogies, but you remember when we used to say, we're going to run that play until they stop it. If they don't stop it, we're not going to change the play. And so they continue to run this political play on us every 2 to 4 years. And it seems that we get consumed by it, but yet we don't really, it's to me, it is such a simple game that's being played on us, okay? But yet we get so caught up in it with little to no expectation. That's what's frustrating. I mean, how long, y'all? How long are we going to continue this right here when we don't really see the results of what it is that we're talking about, we're trying to get done? And that, to me, puts me in this whole spirit of melancholy every time this season comes around.
0: A type of stupor.
1: Yeah.
0: And what I'm going to say and add to that is that we're going to have to break away from the politics and religion when we get down to discussing this concept about the youth, because the politics and religion is what keeps us divided as a people, as a political people, as a religious people. We are divided in that realm. And what happens when you get to talking about politics, that takes us off course when it comes down to the actual monetary concept, the actual black independence.
1: The monetary concept. That's what I'm talking. That's where I was going to go.
0: The money. Let's talk about the money.
1: Yes.
0: The politics, in my opinion, is going to take care of itself because it has a route that it goes down, like you say, every year. And who benefits from that? Only they do. So we got to get out of that.
1: And see, and when you started out mentioning what Elijah Muhammad was able to do, and I think the most important foundation that was presented during those times under Elijah Muhammad's program and teaching is the economy that they created. They created an economy. We need an economy. We need industry. We need the ability to employ our people.
0: Let me interject for 1 second. See, that's where the trades come in. See, when we were people, and I'm saying it from that standpoint, when we were segregated, I understand the concept of what integration did. But if we go back and just think about the trades being taught in school, we don't have that.
1: But we won't change course, though, brother. That's my point here, is that we don't... You remember one of the brothers, I don't know who it was, that called up 1 week and we was talking about something similar, and he simply said, "We stuck."
0: Now, that's a perfect analogy. It is short and to the point. We stuck.
1: He said we stuck.
0: And that vacuum that he's talking about is what I'm getting at. We have so much work to do that if we getting caught up in religious beef and political beef, along with all of the other countries like China and Russia, they use TikTok and social media against us to be against each other. I'm talking about black people.
1: But what, don't we see, though, that there is a diminution of resources taking place in our community? I just read or heard yesterday that they're making SNAP benefits harder to get, cutting back on that. And SNAP is the new word for welfare, right?
0: Right. It's getting you those goods.
1: Right, right. Yes. So they're cutting back on that. They're cutting that. Then we already in a vulnerable position of needing somebody to employ us all the time. We're not going to seek employment by other black, any black industries. All of our employment opportunities are controlled and are under the auspices of some white ownership.
0: And it's based on merit, as they call it now.
1: And if they like you.
0: Right.
1: And if you are, you know, if you know how to behave yourself, or if you're a young person, you know how to look. And so what we end up doing, which is very inferiorizing to me, is that we end up trying to teach our babies how to become palatable, how to become acceptable to the white power structure.
0: Black Anglo-Saxon.
1: To the, you know, yeah, because if you want to get a job. And we've been having that mentality all this time, when really, I don't understand why we don't see the end result of that. And it's not pretty. So we have to have an economy. We have to have the ability to create job opportunities for our people. And that needs to be a collective effort to get that done. And we're not there. We're stuck. We're not trying to focus in on that. We keep on having these conversations about change out this politician for this politician and change out that politician for that politician. And I never will forget John Walker, bless his heart. May God be pleased with his efforts while he was on the earth. He used to really believe that it was a matter of getting involved in the political process, getting the right person that can fight for our rights. Okay, now I understood him because he came from the civil rights days, the civil rights era, and civil rights during the time of civil rights, that was so very true. Things got changed because of political maneuvering, political standing up for it, getting laws changed, that kind of stuff that happened, okay? And it was very successful. So we're stuck in that. That's what, when the brother said stuck, that's what I think he was referring to. We're stuck in that motif. We're stuck in that paradigm of thinking that it's the laws that we... No. All that has already happened. The civil rights movement was very successful in that it did change laws to give us the freedoms we needed in order to do what we needed to do. But we haven't moved collectively to benefit from those laws that got changed to put us in position where we could do the things that we need to do for ourselves. We just simply, and you know what we're doing, in my opinion, let me be as basic as I can. And you just mentioned it. The great book by Drs. Nathan and Julia Hare, The Black Anglo-Saxons. We simply have decided to try to turn into white people and expect the same things that they have for us.
0: Give you a perfect example of what you just stated.
1: Did I say that?
0: Yes, sir.
1: That's our strategy.
0: Right.
1: We want exactly what they have, but they have to give it to us. And that is so insane to me.
0: Right.
1: We expect the same things that they have, but they have to give it to us. Now, that's crazy.
0: Now, what I was going to say is this. The guy that actually was the spearhead behind the Project 2025.
1: I haven't opened up my phone lines yet. I'm going to open up my phone lines at the top of the hour, y'all. Okay.
0: The individual that was a spearhead behind 2025, he basically...
1: I'm going to open up my phone lines at the top of the hour. You have to call right back.
0: He basically stated that he was going to change our ability to move and advance in this society. Now, this is what people don't understand. This guy has a PhD in African American studies. So he studied us to come up with that agenda.
1: I read that and I heard that. That's correct.
0: That 2025, if we go back and look at that, it was something that was planned before Trump even got in office. And they are applying it, but we don't have a counter. And that's the saddest moment that I faced, because I saw it and I saw the handwriting on the wall. I did a book on it, the counter to Project 2025, and it's just no response to it.
1: Who's responsible? Who's responsible for us not having any counters, for us not having any economic plans? Who's responsible for that? Who can we point to and say, well, this is who has dropped the ball?
0: Well, that's what integration did. It killed the movements. It killed the concepts that we were working on. It just let us know that we had achieved the goal to be integrated, but we didn't have a plan after integration.
1: Well, there is no plan after integration. I mean, if that's your goal, once you get there, there is no plan. Because you've achieved that. You got to the point where now you can integrate. But you can go to their stores. You can live in their communities. You can do all of that now. Okay?
0: But it's the musical chairs, like you mentioned last week. And the musical chairs keeps us off.
1: There's only so many spots.
0: Right. And the thing is, what have we accomplished with integration? And Martin Luther King said it best, and I'll quote him. He said, "I believe." Now, he said this in private. He said that I am integrating my people into a burning house.
1: But see, when you say that to me and you use the word integration, I understand that it wasn't integration that was the goal in truth. The truth is, the architect of that, who come up with the strategy to destroy Jim Crow or segregation, was the great Charles Hamilton Houston. The great attorney who trained all of them great lawyers back in the day, including Thurgood Marshall and them. Well, his goal was not integration, it was desegregation. And desegregation simply means to eliminate those barriers from our freedom of movement, freedom of access, freedom of things, because there was laws against that.
0: And we enjoy all of those benefits. And,
1: that's
0: and
1: right.
0: I think that,
1: but it wasn't integration, though. Is my point. Integration is what it got. It turned into, whereas we dismissed all of our things and went to their things.
0: Okay, this is what I suggest. Then, where do we go from here, right now?
1: Yes,
0: that's right now in America in 2026. Where do we go from here?
1: But we stuck. We won't move. That's what I'm saying. And who's responsible for the not being able to move the community? Is it the political class? Is it the educators? Who's responsible for Black America being stuck where we won't move? We can see the handwriting on the wall, basically, but we are not in any kind of collective peril. We don't see ourselves in any kind of collective problem. So we all move independently. We all move individually. And that's where the phrase got coined. We're suffering from a self-centeredness. What's the word?
0: Pathological.
1: Thank you. A pathological self-centeredness. Where we're only trying to save our individual selves.
0: It has to change.
1: Okay.
0: That's where you don't have independence when you are talking about individual.
1: Right.
0: You have to have a collective involved.
1: And so, again, back to what you wanted to start out with pointing out what the Nation of Islam under Elijah Muhammad's program was able to do was to develop a collective effort. And that collective effort produced an economy.
0: And see, the sad thing is that the outside forces will take and always make the concept of coming together a bad thing. Because if you notice, anytime we attempt to put something in effect, they always say, what about them? What about them? Meaning other people, when we're attempting to teach our people.
1: Hey, I had that happen to me this week, and it's so sad because this same person that said this always say this, because I got this economic plan that we're trying to put together, right? And I said, well, we're going to do this right here, and it's going to be for the community as opposed to any individual. And that person said, are white people going to be involved in this? I said, no, and kept it moving. You know, I didn't even try to explain it. You know, why would that question even come up? How deep is our training where inflexively or reflexively we got to ask about whether or not white people are going to be involved in something that you're doing? That is so deep, bro. We've been impacted. We've been turned into these a national race of fools so badly that the only way out of it, in my opinion, is to do it institutionally. So schools have to participate. We have got to get to the point where these young minds are being trained in this, in from the very start, that this one brother said, listen, whatever you presently have, and this is for everybody, whatever you presently have, whatever job you presently got, you didn't get it because of you. You got it because there were people who struggled and who gave their lives in order for you to get to where you are today. Because at one time, we were completely locked out of participating in the general society. And so people had to give their life in order for you to get. So whatever you got today, it came about because of the people struggled to get you that. So therefore, you owe something to the people, not just to yourself. You owe something to the people that's responsible for getting you what you got. And that's just across the board. Whoever you are, wherever you are, you got there because of a collective struggle that took place to get you there. And there were people who had to die in order for you to get there. Some of those people died and never knew who did it to them, and there was no punishment for it. They just got killed.
0: And then we have those that we know they knew they were after them and gunning for them, like Malcolm X and Martin Luther King.
1: That's right. The most prominent of those.
0: Right.
1: But there was some... What was that? It's you. Okay, but there were some other ones who was just rank and file. They come up missing. And then we'll forget the time when they talked about looking for brother Emmett Till. And because he was missing and looking for him. And they started dredging lakes and rivers. And they was coming up with bodies. And they were saying, wait a minute, that's not Emmett. And these were people who had been killed and thrown in rivers and lakes. And nobody ain't even looking for them. They just dead and gone. And whoever the culprits were got away. In that legal sense, because we know they didn't get away from the Creator God, who, you know, telling what. Matter of fact, let me see, what's the name of that book? It's a book about Emmett Till, and it's really good.
0: Not the ghost.
1: Yeah, thank you. The Ghost of Emmett Till. Mm-hmm. You knew I was
0: right.
1: The Ghost of Emmett Till. If you want to read a good book about the death of Emmett Till and the aftermath. Read The Ghost of Emmett Till. It's a novel, but it's about what took place with the people who had something to do with the killing of Emmett Till. All the bad luck that came upon those people. Right. You thought they got away, no, they didn't get away.
0: And then the conscience, like you said, it acts on you as well.
1: So my emphasis at this point, brother, is in an economy. We have to build an economy, because I can easily see, and you can too, that we are going to struggle with the basics of life. Food, shelter, and clothing is going to be a problem for our community as they're cutting back, and they're pushing us off these jobs. They're not allowing us to come in and work these jobs, and our young people they didn't went in and they didn't put the applications in, and they look at them like they you know, like Gil Scott say, you go looking for a job, and you get treated like Charles Manson out on bail.
0: And you know, getting back on the black independence.
1: Okay.
0: The first.
1: I can open my phone line now. Y'all can call that. We're talking the line. 501-433-0088. Go ahead.
0: The first revolution is actually in the mind. And we have to take that and seriously reflect on the mind of the masses of black people. I mean, we're so splintered and disintegrated and off base and caught up in this individualism that it's just sad that we have not actually assessed our situation and come up with a strategy.
1: And I think it's basically because we don't know. And we don't want to learn the lessons from the past. And you're bringing one up now, and we don't want to learn the lessons from the past because there have been excellent examples of what we should do. I'm around a lot of young people who are in college, right? And so I'm asking them, because I've noticed in them, in these college age young people, there's no sense of community in them. You know, there's no sense of commitment to the group and to the race. And so I've been asking them to look up the term race man and race woman. They never heard of that term, by the way. Y'all know what a race man is? Mm-mm. Y'all know what a race woman is? Mm-mm. Look that term up, and next time I see y'all, we're going to have that discussion. Because, see, they don't understand that there were people that we produced who were considered race men and race women, and that was an honorable term. Marcus Garvey was considered a race man. W.E.B. Du Bois was considered a race man. Even Martin Luther King was considered a race man. These were the brother I just mentioned about Charles Hamilton Houston were considered a race man. These are people who lived their lives to improve and to further achievements of their race. We call them race men, race women. Okay, that term has died completely among us. And that's not even promoted. And that's what's the sad part about it, because we're not getting that energy, that new energy that comes from our youth who come in with their brilliance and with their abilities, but they have a commitment to the group. And they're thinking in terms of what can I do? What can we do to improve the group? And so I'm saying what we have to think in terms of now in this present day that we're living in is that we got to have an economy. We got to have the ability to create job opportunities for ourselves. We need industry badly. Because if not, how are we going to survive in a capitalist society when you need capital in order to do anything?
0: In our resource pool, we have to pool our resources. We have to have youth training. We have to have business development. We have to have land ownership. Without those things, we're not going to be able to move forward at all. And our whole purpose here today in this time period is to excel. If we're not excelling, we're going backwards. And my whole job, my whole mission is to really get to a point whereas we can be on autopilot. And until we get to be on autopilot, our work is really, really to be done. We just need to get up out of our stupor and do this mighty work. This example through the Honorable Elijah Muhammad and the fight for black independence, if we just take those simplest of things and apply them to our communities, we would have the ability to overcome whatever obstacles get in our way.
1: And you know what, also what we need to return to, since we're talking about looking back, is I looked up rites of passage programs, or I looked up rites of passage in Africa. What was Africa? What was the rites of passage in Africa? The traditional African rites of passage were sacred, community-guided ceremonies that marked a person's physical, social, and spiritual transition through major life stages. That's what the rites of passage was. It was a community-guided ceremony that marked a person's physical, social, and spiritual transition through major life stages. So we did these things because at a certain age, we knew you were transitioning to another level of expectations that the community has for you. So we laid those out for you and actually gave you guidance in the rites of passage. The core stages of life, the beginning was the birth and naming, welcoming the newborn into the community, giving him a name, a formal naming ritual that linked the child to the ancestors. So he wasn't just, you know, haphazardly calling somebody, giving him a name. The second part of that was the adulthood. We marked the point in your development where you are now becoming an adult. And there were expectations of you as an adult. Separated youth from their families to undergo instruction in community values, ethics, and endurance. We saw that presented to us in the film Roots, remember?
0: Yes, sir.
1: When the Kuntanim and the boys was taken from the village and taken to this training.
0: Yes, sir.
1: And they was told that they are now, you're about to become men.
0: Right.
1: And the village is, you have a responsibility to the village. And they were being told that, you know, we're going to see if you can pass and you can become a man.
0: Right.
1: Because if you couldn't, if you flunked the manhood training, I was told, and this was in a book. Matter of fact, it may have been in the book Roots and not the movie. But if you didn't pass manhood training, if you flunked being a man in the manhood training, you weren't able to procreate.
0: Right. In other words, a woman.
1: That's right.
0: And see, that's...
1: We don't want you to bring no children
0: right,
1: in the world.
0: Right. And see, that's what we're lacking today with the 70-80% out of wedlock birth.
1: Yes, there's no structure to what we're doing. We just bringing babies in the world, and we're feeding them, and we're letting them grow up and make all the bad decisions that the system is designed to make them make.
0: No manhood, no womanhood training.
1: Then finally, there was marriage, celebrated the union of two families. See there? And lineages, ensuring the social and biological continuation of the community. So marriage was expected. It was a part of the communal experience. This was the rites of passages that we did in our community. We were making sure that things were done. Now, that to me is what is culture.
0: Well, see, that's just, let me hit this point real quick.
1: Sure.
0: It shows us through culture. We had a culture intact prior to coming, right?
1: Yes.
0: We were already here in America. We had a culture here in America. I'm talking about blacks were already here, and blacks came from Africa, right?
1: Mm-hmm.
0: And I'm talking about on the ships.
1: Okay.
0: So here we are today. If you look at the natives, the Native Americans, if you look at them, they're in the same condition as us, meaning drugs and alcohol. They medicate to get out the current mind state. They drinking alcohol. We're using all types of drugs and alcohol in our black community. So if you look at us and them, we are one and the same.
1: Well, the only difference, only pushback I'm going to give on that is that they didn't choose assimilation, though.
0: No, and that's what we took on the culture of another people.
1: Therefore, we say black Anglo-Saxon.
0: Right. Mm-hmm. And that point needs to be addressed, because if you think you are a culture, you need to rethink that culture, because that culture is following after them instead of us following after our original culture.
1: But I'm suggesting to you, and the reason why I've been so critical of the education is because that's what's keeping us stuck.
0: Well, if you look at it right now, they're attacking even our writers, our authors, and banning the black books. They have banned most of the black books in the libraries and in the schools.
1: And nobody's going to buck that trend because, of course, that's their job.
0: The fear.
1: The fear.
0: I think we looking at fear as being a factor.
1: Sure.
0: And we don't take well to fear.
1: And I was looking up something, and I ran across it in the Holy Quran, and it says that the devil threatens you with the poverty.
0: And that's what we're dealing with right now.
1: Literally, it says that. The devil threatens you with poverty.
0: Yes, sir.
1: And so here we are. That's why I'm saying that, hey, that's the whole point, is that we've got to get to the point where we have an economy so that we can employ ourselves, so that we can secure ourselves. Because if not, you're going to be frightened by pursuing anything that's in your people's best interest.
0: Now, this is what I would ask the listening audience to do. Not my book. Just go out there and research the Honorable Elijah Muhammad and the Nation of Islam from 1930 to 1975, and look at the businesses that they had in effect during that time period.
1: Mm-hmm.
0: And it will shock you, because it's like, we got to get away from just, I don't have a problem with beauty shops and barbershops,
1: mm-hmm.
0: but our entrepreneurship should be greater than focusing on just those two items.
1: And that's why I use the term industry today.
0: Right.
1: I said, we need industry. We've got to create job opportunities on a large scale in our community for our young people, and for us, period.
0: And we have the money. The $2.2 trillion is not a set aside, but it's what's going through our hands. So we have the money. We just don't have the vision. We don't have the application of that vision.
1: We got dollars, but no sense. And that's the problem. And that's what we're trying to work on this morning. Look, you can give us a call here. We open up phone lines at 501-433-0088. Got Brother Maurice here this morning. This is Respectful Life Program. Brother Wayne's talking to you. We just having a general conversation this morning about where we are today in 2026. There he is. What's up, my brother?
2: How you doing?
1: Good, sir. Good to see you, my man.
2: Yes, sir.
1: And so, we've got to make some real fundamental changes. And stop acting as if we don't see the storm clouds.
0: They come.
1: They're there. The storm clouds up there. It's like seeing how dark the clouds are, and you know that it's about to be a storm, and you don't prepare at all. You don't take a raincoat. You don't get any umbrella. You don't do anything, because you say, I'm going to be fine. No, you're going to be wet is what you're going to be.
0: That's almost like the story of Noah and the son. Said he was going to take yourself to the mountain.
1: Yeah, that's right. I'm going to take myself to the mountain. I'm not going to even concern myself about that. But it's the thing, the reason I'm bringing up that culture comment is because too much stuff is being called black culture.
0: Right.
1: And I guess there is culture, because they are different cultures. There's youth culture.
0: Right.
1: Because young people have a certain thing that they do. They did it in the 40s. They did it in the 50s. I never will forget reading the book Make Me Wanna Holler.
0: Nathan McCall.
1: By Nathan McCall. And he was from, what was it, Ports, Virginia. It was the same place Michael Vick was from. Newport News, Virginia.
0: Yes, sir.
1: He was from Newport News, Virginia. And about my age. And so he was talking about the stuff that they were doing as teenagers.
0: Right.
1: And it was the very same stuff that we was doing as teenagers.
0: It's universal.
1: Yeah. Here in Little Rock, his teenage life was just like my teenage life. Right. And then when I left and went to another city and kicked it, they was doing the same stuff that we were doing down in.
0: Right.
1: It's a culture.
0: Right. And trends come and go, but culture almost stays the same.
1: It's youth culture. Youth culture is the same just about in any part of America. You got some cities where it's a little faster.
0: Right.
1: They're doing some of the stuff ahead of time.
0: Right.
1: You know, what we were doing at 16 and 17, they was doing at 13 and 14.
0: Right.
1: In some cities.
0: Right.
1: And so, but it's the same stuff.
0: Right. It's almost like when the Boys in the Hood came out, it pushed us to that next level.
1: Yes, sir. Yes, sir. But then there is what I'm calling. Have you heard about the president at Tuskegee University? I think it's Tuskegee. Has an edict outlawing the students from wearing
0: Weave?
1: No. The things that cover your hair. The
0: wave caps?
1: That wave caps and bonnets and pajama pants.
0: Because they're wearing them at events.
1: They're coming to events. They were coming to the cafeteria, classroom. And he's saying no to that. Stop doing that.
0: And we had that conversation the other day about people going into stores in house shoes and pajamas, male and female.
1: And somebody was trying to defend that and say that that was part of black culture. And I'm saying, no, no, I don't think so. I think that that's, I think it might be something that I'd call ghetto culture, but it's not black culture. Stop saying that. And so I asked the question, does culture, shouldn't culture be edifying? Shouldn't culture be something that uplifts?
0: Right. And wearing some pajamas to school is not going to lift us up.
1: And I can understand, but then I found fault in that, what he's saying, in that, in from this perspective. These black colleges and universities now, his major concern, because he was on TV explaining why he was getting there. He said, because our job is to prepare our students to enter into the workforce.
0: Right.
1: And so what he was saying was, the white people not accepting this on these jobs.
0: Right. They, I get that. And we're putting ourselves in a position that we putting us on this pedestal like that's the only way to get in.
1: And it is.
0: Mm-hmm.
1: Because there is no economy that we are in control of. You're not sending black college students to black industry. You're sending black college students to white industry.
0: Right.
1: So your job then is to prepare them for the reality of that they're going to be entering into the white cultural world, the business culture world. Because, and here's the point that I was making with the brother. There is something called hip hop culture. I do admit.
0: Right.
1: It's an amalgamation of youth culture and music culture, hip hop culture. And hip hop culture is very, very popular and very attractive to the white students, the white kids at the age group that they're in, high school, junior high, this very popular to them. And a lot of them are absorbing themselves in this hip hop culture. But when they get to be 21 and 23 and 26 years old, they enter into the American business culture. And American business culture hasn't changed since the 1930s. It's the same. So they have to leave that alone. And a lot of times they have to leave those old friends alone that they have adopted and came in contact with, because they don't translate. You can't bring that into American business culture, because American business culture is still white.
0: Right.
1: And that's what this president of this campus is trying to say. You're not being prepared to go into the white business culture in America by getting to thinking that this is an acceptable form of dress.
0: Right.
1: Can't do it. So ultimately, that's what we end up doing, y'all. We end up trying to make sure that we can, that our applications will be accepted when we try to get into white culture.
0: By acculturation.
1: Yes, sir. Bottom line. Because where's ours? We don't have a black business culture.
0: Right. Because, and that's what was established by the unblacked Muhammad.
1: And that was what was established. And that's what we're saying we have to establish now. An economy. And that economy has to be based on food, shelter, and clothing. It has to be based on the ability to provide for yourself and your family and others. Nothing else. Leave all this other stuff outside of that drive. And let's focus on how do we create the opportunities for ourselves to be able to exist in America and be able to pay our bills and to be able to develop our communities and grow. That all that should be the criteria for what we're trying to put together. And can that be done, or are we stuck?
0: It can be, because all we would be doing is repeating history, because it's already been done.
1: If it's been done before, it can be done again. Yes, sir, that's correct. Sir.
0: And all we have to do is follow the playbook. The playbook is already written.
1: And that's should be easier to do.
0: But the problem is we have become acculturated, and our mind state is taking us on a whole totally different level of thinking. And that thinking is what's got us in this condition.
1: The thinking is what's got us in this condition. And where do we best break the cycle of that kind of backward thinking? Where
0: at,
1: do we,
0: at home and in the education.
1: It's got to be in the education, because the home, you remember, we don't have rites of passages anymore. And so the home is headed by somebody who is not, who hasn't had any kind of educational attainment either.
0: Right. But see, when they control the education totally, how do we get to the point of changing the education? And that's what we need to hurry up and think about.
1: That's the $64 million question. Good morning. Thanks for holding. Welcome to Respectful Life. Go ahead. You're on the air. I can't hear you. Can you hear me?
2: Yeah, so.
1: Go ahead.
2: Yes, I couldn't hear you. I had my radio. But yeah, I mean, I understand you all are talking about the right thing. You know, it's whatever you believe, that's what you're going to do. That's what you're going to be. That's what's going to develop your culture. You're thinking it what's going to develop the way you're going to move. And boy, we just say, seem like we want to move the right way. I don't know how to try to fix it. I don't know nobody else. I mean, all the teaching, it's just like we put them out here with the like of people that's on a suicide ass bitch, and we can't even see it.
1: A suicide.
2: Right along with them.
1: A suicide.
2: We really need to get up and build culture of love and with one another, unity.
1: Ain't no doubt about it.
2: A lot of different people, pieces, and I ain't knocking no particular religion or nothing like that. We got a lot of different people that can't seem to put the puzzle. It's like a puzzle needs to be put together. We can't do it. Because I guess it's the only way. No, you got to bring the puzzle together, put the pieces together, brother.
1: Thank you, brother, for the call. We can put the puzzle together, but we just have the holdup is, in my view, is that we can't do it because everybody is afraid of losing their job.
0: And also, if we look around, where is the black leadership?
1: They afraid of losing their job too.
0: But I'm saying we don't name one black leader right now besides the ones that are fighting for law cases.
1: Well, you don't have them because, like I said, they all gone, sir. The leadership right now is coming out of the political arena. And that arena is the one I'm lamenting, is the one that's too, they're confused. They continue to try to use the same, they're using the same stuff that hasn't worked for us. And that's the biggest problem. But again, it's as simple as, brother, that we are locked, we are stuck, we are still captured. Because we have jobs and we're afraid. Even the brother, what's his name? The one that they said that ESPN just let go. You know the brother's name I'm talking about? What's his name?
3: Ryan Clark.
1: Ryan Clark. Thank you, brother. That's my man, CC. Thank you, brother. Ryan Clark was a good sports commentator with ESPN. And ESPN is cutting people and doing some restructuring, right? And Ryan Clark said that he could see how he had changed even himself on a lot of occasions, meaning his opinions, he kind of watered them down because he was trying to keep his job. I mean, that'd be the main motif. I mean, brother, look, and you can't hate on people for that because that's the reality of most folks' existence. They are afraid because they don't want to lose their jobs and they are not brave enough to stick to their guns. And then if you stick to your guns and you get cut, what industry is going to pick you up? Ain't no black industry going to come save you. So you can't get it done.
0: That
1: yes,
0: phone,
1: sir.
0: That phone over there.
1: Oh, good morning. Thanks for holding. Welcome to Respectful Life.
4: Hey, good morning, Brother Wayne.
1: Hey, good morning.
4: I think just listening to you all this morning, it's a very good show, good topic. But I think our people are going to have to let the men, our men are going to have to get back as the head of the household. And all of these fraternities, all of these groups that are have been formed, they've gotten out of what they were initially formed for.
1: Mm.
4: You got the Grand Lodges, you got the fraternities, the Omegas, the Kappas. What are they doing for our communities? Instead of just wearing these letters and boasting and bragging about their fraternity groups, what are they doing? What are they actually doing in our community?
1: They're social clubs at this point. They're just social clubs. They're not
4: absolutely.
1: Yeah, that's all they are.
4: So I just feel like the only way we're going to get back to the root of this problem is the men are going to have to take control and start being the head of the household.
1: Yep.
4: You all said it at the beginning. The passage of rights. We need to teach these young men don't just be making babies just to be making babies.
1: Right, rights of passage program. Yeah, what's expected. But that's tied to the economy, too. That's why, see, it's hard to be a man in this culture. Still, you can't be a man in this culture and you don't have the ability to provide. That is still a major, major role for men to play in this culture. It's the economy.
4: Sure.
1: Thanks for the call, sister.
0: And what I want to add to that also is what I stated earlier under Honorable Elijah Muhammad. It's the revolution. It's the revolution of the mind. It starts there. And see, that's why they took away conscious black music, because we were continuing in that process of moving forward through our music, through our arts and entertainment. But they took away that black concept.
1: Can you do it in 30 seconds?
2: Yeah, the lady that just called, the sister that just called, she was right on time. I agree with everything she said.
1: Thank you, brother. Yeah, man, nobody disagrees with that. But I'm going to tell you, it's back to the economy. You've got to be able to earn money in America. It is a capitalist society. You got to have some money coming in. And there were two ways to make it. Legally or illegally. And when you don't have no legal money coming in, you're going to be out there trying to figure out a way to make you some illegal money. And that's where the game is. That's where the trap is. They catch you. And once you get caught and you get some time, ain't nobody trying to come to your rescue.
0: And see,
1: it's a beautiful setup.
0: That setup works over and over and over.
1: Works over and over and over because there are
0: no state prison to the federal prison.
1: Because there is no black industry. There's nowhere where we can go, and black folk are sitting behind the desk looking to employ you. And that's just the way it is, and that's what we have to come to terms with and say, listen, y'all, we need to pool our resources and create industry, create jobs for ourselves. It comes down to that.
0: And politics
1: in short,
0: change that. We're gonna have to change that ourselves.
1: Got to change that yourself. Thanks, brother, for coming in, man.
0: And I appreciate the opportunity.
1: And hey, y'all stay tuned because my man CC is back in town. CC Smooth is back on the microphone this week.
0: CC Smooth.
1: And we got him coming up with the Quiet Storm, y'all. So stay tuned on Going to Where. Brother Maurice can be reached. How can they reach you, brother?
0: 501-920-9775. That's 501-920-9775.
1: Of course, I'm Brother Wayne. You can reach me. I'm at 501-416-8349. 501-416-8349. And we'll be back again next week, God willing, at the same time. So let me say to all of you, thanks for listening. Think over what we've had to say today. Reflect on what we've had to say today. Then you get up and add your skill to helping free the captives. Set the captives free, okay? And let me say to all of you, thanks for being there. Peace, and have a great rest of the day.

Johnny Graham over here or something, y'all. Playing Love For You. Gonna take a minute here. Take it way down. Gonna talk to you a minute. Get you about it.

0: 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We come to you in many languages and cultures, presenting shows and programs in various arts and craft disciplines.
1: A new mental health program will be available for Arkansas teens when they return to school next month. Members of the Youth Mental Health Corps will be working in schools and with community-based organizations to help students suffering from depression, anxiety, and other mental health issues. Jason Williams with Arkansas Children's Hospital says Corps members are young adults between the ages of 18 and 24 and live in the community where they'll be working.
2: We call it near peer support, and its design is really to say, hey, I understand your life, I know what you're going through, and you can trust me to connect with you and to help you and your family be more successful in managing any mental health concerns that come up.
1: Corps members will work alongside school counselors and social workers to help students between the ages of 13 and 18. The Youth Mental Health Corps is a national initiative operating in 16 states across the country. Mental health challenges for teens in Arkansas have been on the rise for several years. The CDC reports 65% of teens in the state are depressed, and many aren't receiving treatment. Williams says the program will fill in the gaps for those students.
2: Where you talk to young people and the level of stress that they're experiencing is just very, very high. And they don't always have the capacity or the resources in which to know how to cope with that. And they turn to things like suicidal behaviors, which is very concerning for us.
1: In addition to helping the teens, the program is preparing Corps members for future positions in the mental health field. Williams says they'll be working toward their profession and addressing the shortage of trained mental health professionals.
2: Creating opportunities for stackable credentials or higher education opportunities. They might become a behavioral health technician through this program, which then readies them to essentially go back to school, get their bachelor's degree and their master's degree, and become a social worker or a nurse in behavioral health.
1: I'm Frieda Ross, Arkansas News Service. 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

Yeah. We like that one. That was a good one. That's Whispers of Love from Joey Alexander and Alita Moses to start the Quiet Storm Jazz Show. Good morning. And happy Sunday to you and your family on this brand new Sunday. First Sunday of August 2026. I'm so glad to be back. I'm so glad to be back on the air. It's just wonderful to be able to speak with the listeners, speak with the state, talk to the people, play jazz music. God has been a blessing in my life, and I'm just thankful making it on the other side of outpatient surgery. Thank you guys so much for waiting on me. Have y'all been waiting on me? Did you get that? I'm on the other side of recovery on this outpatient surgery, and I'm just thankful for the love. The first song that I played, Whispers of Love, is just a sentiment of how the love surrounds me. DJ CC Smooth, your host, each and every Sunday on the Quiet Storm here at KBF. It's just wonderful going through the trials and tribulation of outpatient surgery, and then the love that surrounds me while I'm at home, the friends that stop by, the friends that called. I have friends bringing food around the clock, breakfast, lunch, dinner, whispers of love. When you're going through something in your life, you can best believe it's only a handful, not even a handful of people that's there for you to talk to and let you know how much the pain is taking over at the time. So I'm thankful, everybody, for the love. I'm thankful for KABF for giving me another opportunity to come in and be before you. Just loving it. I'm just loving it. Being a barber, stylist, 6 days a week in my barber shop. My online business. I'm a barber stylist instructor. I have students online 4 days a week that I attend to, and I'm just thankful, man. God has been a blessing to me, and he's been a blessing to you as well. So happy Sunday to you, to your family. We got a nice show today on the Quiet Storm. I got a nice lineup today. Your host, DJ CC Smooth. Well, we spinning the best. I try to find the best in jazz music, from classical jazz music, contemporary jazz music, smooth jazz, some of the legendary artists in the jazz genre. Today, I'll be bringing you such names as David Sanborn, Boney James, Richard Elliott, Norman Brown, the legendary Najee, Bob James, Grover Washington Jr. It's just a list of artists that the loyal listeners of KABF would love to be a part of today. So welcome to the Quiet Storm as we take off with Mr. Scott Hamilton, Serenade in Blue.

All right, Serenade in Blue. Really, really nice piece right there. So if you're just tuning in, thank you for coming on board with us today. We got a really, really nice show today. I got a nice show I put together today that consists of the best, of course, in jazz music. We got some community outreach. We got some, and I got an exclusive. I have an exclusive interview today that you are going to love. You're going to get, it's going to be educational and it's going to be informative for those that are affected. We also have a big hair show expo coming in October. We're going to get into that a little bit, and we're going to put some emphasis on the next week's exclusive interview with our candidate for governor of Arkansas that's going to come in and give us some things and let us know what we can expect when he becomes governor of Arkansas. So let's get ready. Let's get ready. Let's make it happen today. Let's change the tempo up. We're going to change that tempo up just a little bit and get into some George Benson, Give Me the Night, along with Lee Rentenor and Ken Navarro. So stay tuned and hang on right here at KBF Radio, the voice of the people.

All right. That was Ken Navarro with Eric's Dream. Really, really nice piece right there. If you're just tuning in, welcome to the show. Welcome to the Quiet Storm Jazz Show right here, KABF 88.3 Radio, each and every Sunday. I am your host, DJ CC Smooth, the Satin. And so today will be a wonderful day, man. Happy Sunday to you and your family. It's another blessed day. It's another blessed day to breathe another, to breathe fresh air today, man. It feels so good to just be getting healthier. I went through a medical procedure over the past couple, about took me away from my job, from my full-time job for about 9 or 10 days, 11 days. But I'm on the other side of recovery, and I really want to send a shout out to the clients. The loyal clients of CC's Barbershop and Beauty, 7509 Cantrell Road, Suite number 116, where we keep you looking sharp and feeling confident. My clients have been there for me. They ready for me to get back on the clinic floor, and so I'm excited to start a brand new week. And I'm started right here. I knew that I was going to be coming in today to start the week right here at KABF Radio, so I appreciate everybody. We got a good lineup today. The weather is working with us today, somewhere around 75, 76 degrees on my way to the studio. It's going to be humid around this time of the summer, so that's just what it is. It's not humid, but it's so hot. And we're not dealing with triple digits is where I was trying to get at. No triple digits today. The high is going to be around 81 degrees in the capital city. We got a few patches of rain here and there. You might hear a little rumble of thunder, a little this, a little that. It'll start and stop. You know how it goes in this time of the summer. So I'm just glad to be here today, man. Thank you guys for listening. Back to school. Little Rock School District. Back to school starts August 11, 2026 for the children in the Little Rock School District. So everybody getting ready. I've been watching how the back to school events have been getting themselves in place for the children with the backpacks and the school supplies, and making sure that everybody got a nice smile on their face and a good look and great appearance on the first day of school and throughout the school year. So that's something that's always happening in the barber community, where we set up back to school and make sure those kids are confident and looking good before they go to school. So once again, exclusive interview today at 11 o'clock, about an hour. I'm going to bring the two members of the Vitiligo support group, and we're going to inform and aware everyone about the condition called vitiligo, the skin illness that plagues a lot of people. And if you don't know, if you need more information, this is where you need to be at today. So exclusive interview with the Vitiligo support group. So we're going to surround all that with jazz. We're going to surround all that with legendary jazz. We're going to surround all that with community outreach and love. And we're going to make it happen today. So keep your ears listening. 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

0: right then, there you go. Picking up the sound a little bit, the tempo. Yeah, just having a little fun, huh?
1: Having a little fun. Don't
0: worry about it, brother.
1: That's what we doing.
0: And get in that cave and just take it easy. Party, parties, party with your party. Keep your family together, y'all just jam on.

0: Mr. Rick Braun with A Very Good Thing. A Very Good Thing by Rick Braun. If you're just tuning in, thank you and welcome to the Quiet Storm Jazz Show right here at KABF Radio, where we are jazz music, community outreach, and so much more right here, right here. Let's go pay some bills right now. So at this moment, we're going to go to the public service announcement, so govern yourselves accordingly. Thank you.
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2: Corporate CEOs get lavish paychecks, but now they demand nickels and dimes, too. I'll tell you about it today on Hightower's Radio Lowdown. Until recently, corporate executives were eager to demonstrate how green they are. But then came Trump, trashing the very idea of a green economy. So to appease the vengeful Republican, obsequious CEOs rushed to dump their green principles. Except for one especially verdant area of the corporate culture, CEO compensation. As widely reported, top executive pay has surged during the Trump regime. But wait, they want more. So other tendrils of executive pay have sprouted and grown like Jack's beanstalk, further separating those at the top from the rest of us. Wall Street Journal reporters have uncovered some $600 million in executive perks that big corporations shelled out to their honchos last year. For example, investors in Apollo, the avaricious Wall Street huckster, laid out nearly $1 million for luxury limo and chauffeur services so their billionaire CEO would not have to open the car door himself. For tax purposes, Apollo called this a security measure rather than the pompous plutocratic perk it is. Already overpaid, these royals have come to expect all of life's needs and whims to be covered, including $121,000 in free tickets to ball games to please the multimillionaire chief of Roto-Rooter, $20,000 in booze for the head of a liquor conglomerate, which insists the freebie is awarded to enhance the boss's, quote, knowledge of the product, and a $492 payout to cover the maintenance cost on a home generator for the chief of Hewlett-Packard, who is paid $23 million a year. This is Jim Hightower saying, an old adage claims that it's the little things that matter, and these CEO entitlements show just how little corporate leaders have become. The Hightower Radio Lowdown is made possible by you subscribers to Jim Hightower's Lowdown on Substack. 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
5: 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This is the best in jazz, classical, contemporary, smooth. And we got community involvement. Around the 11 o'clock hour, we got the Vitiligo Support Group. Two members of that group will be coming in today to give us some information to spread awareness about the skin illness called vitiligo. So I know I'm going to be asking some very important questions, and I'm going to be encouraging the KABF listeners to contact us during the interview, 501-433-0088, and ask questions. If you know anyone is dealing with the illness of vitiligo, then this will be an opportunity to ask questions to those that are affected by it with the vitiligo support group that we're bringing in today in our exclusive interview. So stay tuned for that. Put yourself in position to retain the jazz that's coming your way throughout the hour. We will be definitely putting that interview in effect at 11 o'clock. So right now, let's get into it with One Arabian Night. This is Brian Tarquin. And then we'll follow that with Steve Cole and Peter White as we take you through the genre of jazz.

All right. Peter White with Caravans of Dreams, another nice piece by a legendary artist right here on the Quiet Storm Jazz Show. We got the back to school going on. Everybody, y'all got the kids ready. It's getting ready to start, man. School is getting ready to go in high gear in just a minute. So August 11th for the Little Rock School District and around the state. I'm sure some schools have already started, and some schools will be starting at the middle of the month and maybe some at the end of the month. But get those children ready for back to school, to get their supplies, locate a facility or barbershop where they can get their hair done. We got a lot of back to school free haircuts going on. So get in the community and see what the community has to offer, because this is the time right here where the community gives back. The back to school campaign is on. We got a very exclusive interview coming up in about 20 minutes. The Vitiligo support group is coming in. I got two members of the group. It's going to come in and give us some knowledge and some education and some awareness about the vitiligo illness, the skin disease that has plagued so many people. It's the same illness. It's the same skin disease that the iconic pop star Michael Jackson had to deal with in his life. So we're going to get a lot of awareness about that. We're going to get a lot of information today. And so I'm encouraging the listeners, if you would, 501-433-0088. If you have any questions, concerns, or anything on your mind that you want to know about vitiligo, we're going to definitely take that into consideration. All right. Another exclusive interview, like I said in the beginning of the show, Sunday, August the 9th at 9:30. We're going to kick the show off with the exclusive interview with candidate for governor of Arkansas, Representative

Mr. Fred Love is coming into the station, and we just going to start the show with him. You know, we going to just crank the show up. So I need everybody around the state of Arkansas to please be listening. And encourage those that are not here today, that are not listening today, encourage those people that this one is going, it's something that we all need to be aware of, and not all need to be collectively getting into the election. It's time to vote in November. It's time to vote. So we need to make for sure that your voter registration is solid. You know where your voting precinct is. You don't get any information mixed up. If you've moved in the past few weeks or months, make sure you connect with the Arkansas Voting Commission and make those changes, because they are looking forward to you coming in, having a different address that's on your ID, and able to turn you back around without you being able to cast your vote. So that's what, that's something that we don't want. And please, please be able to be ready to tackle that, because we need to make sure everything is locked in. You need to make sure your name, your precinct, everything is lined out in order for you to cast that vote, because we talking about a right, a civil right that we all have, that we have been fighting for years and years and years. So much blood has been shed. So many bullets have been shot. So many people have been beaten fighting for their right to vote. So this is the time where we need to take everything into consideration. We got the candidate for governor of Arkansas coming in next week. We need everybody to be tuned in. And also, we need some pockets of people around the state of Arkansas to show some love as well. We got some, we got something that's going on as a part of the campaign. I'm actually, I've already endorsed Mr. Representative Love from my barbershop and my business, and I encourage the barber industry itself around the state of Arkansas to do the same as well. That was the purpose of endorsing him, because the barber industry is a uneducated market. When it comes down to politics, we stand behind the chair, and a lot of us are just uneducated. And because we are uneducated, we don't trust the system. So if we have a little bit more education about the system, we can possibly trust the system a little bit more. So that's why we're going to bring them in, formulate some questions, listen to the concerns, see what he's going to be possibly, you know, making us look forward to what he's going to be doing to change the state, to change the narrative of everything going on around here in Arkansas. So from Russellville down to McGee, Magnolia, Arkansas, Russellville, El Dorado, Star City, Warren, Monticello, Strong, Fordyce, Junction City, Bearden, Jacksonville, Hope, Eudora, Malvern, Arkadelphia, Louisville, and everybody in between. We are going to collectively show Mr. Love some love on next week when he comes in about 15 minutes. We're going to be taking off with the Vitiligo Support Group. In the meantime, a little bit of jazz will set you free.

That was Bob James and David Sanborn, the legendary David Sanborn, called Maputo is the name of that track. Man, man, man, it's coming down to the last 10 minutes, and I cannot wait for my exclusive interview. We got some good, good information that we're going to be sharing today concerning the illness called vitiligo. So if you know of anybody or if you are dealing with the illness, then this is the place to be right now, because we're going to understand vitiligo. We are going to talk about diagnosis and treatment. We're going to talk about the emotional and mental health that's associated with it, the myths and misconceptions, and just living with the vitiligo, just living with it. And we got the support group is already here, and I am so excited to see them. And so we're going to put a couple more tunes into your ear before we kick off at 11 o'clock. This one is called Love for Sale by Tom Rotella, and then we're going to do Samara Joy with Everything Happens to Me.

0: right, all right. Everything Happens to Me. That was Miss Samara Joy right here, KABF Radio, The Quiet Storm. Thank you so much for listening. If you're just tuning in, this is the very, very perfect time for you to get involved with what we got going on right here. We got an exclusive interview getting ready to take off right now. So thank you guys for tuning in. Thank you for listening. We have a couple of members of the Vitiligo Support Group that are sitting here before me in the studio today. And we're going to bring some awareness about the illness vitiligo. So without further ado, I want to introduce Miss Denise Rulak and Miss Sandra Ward. Miss Sandra Ward in the studio. How you ladies doing?
1: We're doing well.
0: Good. It's so nice that you would come up and have the, you know, bravery and the courage to, you know, discuss this with our listeners, man. I thank you for coming in. I thank you so much for coming in.
1: And I thank you so much for inviting us.
0: Yes, ma'am. Yes, ma'am. And this, believe it or not, you know, like I say, Miss Rulak, Miss Ward, the barbershop is such a impactful environment. It's such an impactful business. And because you are sitting here with me today, it started from the barbershop. Miss Ward saw my advertisement in front of my business on my glass, and I just got it done, believe it or not. She was able to see it, step in, get a haircut. We started vibing with each other. And, of course, you know, it was very noticeable that she had the vitiligo. Very, very, very noticeable. And so we started to discuss it right in the barbershop behind the chair. And a lot of the information, a lot of things that happen in the community happen at the barbershop.
1: Yes.
0: So the Vitiligo Support Group, support is what it's about with us in the barbershops. So I just wanted to support you guys. And when we decided to set this interview up some weeks ago, this is where we decided. This is the fruit of the labor that we've been working on. So I wanted you guys to go into the interview first, letting the listeners know what is vitiligo. A lot of people may not know what vitiligo is, and then we'll go into a little bit more about the diagnosis and treatment a little bit later. So give us some background history on vitiligo, and I'll let you speak.
1: Okay, vitiligo is a skin condition that causes a loss of pigment. It's an autoimmune condition, which means that the cells act against the body. And the cells that provide melanin for your body, which is melanin is what causes your skin color. The cells stop producing melanin and you have white splotches all over. And what is the cause? Nobody really knows. Some say it's genetic, and I haven't had that experience, but Sandra has. Yes. Sandra?
2: Yes, I have a father that has it. I had a great aunt with it, and in 2016, when he passed, that's when mine came out. 2 weeks later, I started having the patches around the fingernail, then it just spread it to other parts of the body.
0: Okay.
1: And it's not really known what causes it. Some say it's stress might be caused by it, and I think Sandra feels that that's how hers came along. I had this started with the skin condition about 20 years ago. And I don't think I was under stress then, but I was working at the time, so that's a good possibility.
0: Okay.
1: And who gets vitiligo? Anybody can get
0: Anybody can get vitiligo.
1: Any race, nationality.
0: Any race, any nationality.
1: Yes,
0: yes, ma'am.
1: Yes.
0: Okay.
1: A few years ago, Sandra told me about the vitiligo conference. I didn't know there was such a thing as a conference, and we decided to go to Indianapolis, Indiana, and it was an amazing experience. We met a lot of people. We heard a lot of stories about how people are adjusting to it.
0: Yes, ma'am.
1: How they are not surviving it, but thriving. and making great strides in their
0: yes,
1: life.
0: Ma'am. Yes, ma'am. Yes, ma'am. Talk about life. talk about changing the emotional thought process of yourself. That probably was a good thing out there in Indianapolis to see other people that's dealing with it and getting their views on, you know, how they're dealing with it.
1: Yes, it was an experience just to hear about some of the things that those that have vitiligo have gone through, depression, and some wanted to stay in the house and never come out, and went to therapy and quit their jobs and things like that. But then we heard stories about those who had come to grips with it and have just exceeded in everything
0: yes,
1: that
0: ma'am.
1: They had to do.
0: Yes, ma'am.
1: At that time, I didn't know there were such a thing as vitiligo support groups.
0: Okay.
1: And so that inspired Sandra and I to come back and start a vitiligo
0: come back
1: support.
0: To Arkansas from
1: yes.
0: Indiana
1: right.
0: and start a support group.
1: Yes.
0: Okay. Mm-hmm. Okay. Okay. And you know what? Now that you know when you just as you're talking about that, when Miss Sandra was in the chair, she shared with me, you know, one thing about being a barber, boy, you can get some personal, you can get personal with your clients because, you know, we some of the most confidential people that you want to talk to. So she let me know how nasty people can be. She let me know how, she let me know some situations that she's had to deal with that will scar a person's emotions. For example, Miss, I remember you telling me, Miss Sandra, about how people, it's almost like they want to create some type of sideshow
2: yes.
0: with your illness.
2: Yes.
0: Want to turn on their cameras and videotape
2: yes.
0: you and stuff like that. So I can tell how scarring that can be.
2: Yes, it can. But I don't let it bother me because I'm
0: yes, ma'am.
2: Prayed up about it.
0: Stay prayed up. Don't let it bother
2: you. You do want to let people know, you know.
0: I can imagine. I can imagine. I can imagine. I can imagine how nasty.
2: Keep moving. I mean, it's just like every day.
0: Yeah.
2: I had an incident. I was at Costco. I had an incident in April. It's just, I think it's just because I'm dark and you can see it more on me than
0: right.
2: you can someone else.
0: Right,
2: so
0: right.
2: I'm assuming. And I'm told by a lot of people that I'm the only person they ever seen with it.
0: Right.
2: So.
0: Well, you know, people are people and you just
2: people,
0: have to pray
2: yes.
0: for those that produce negativity and
2: yes,
0: the way, you know, all this type
2: true.
0: Of, you know, so you got to stay kind of, you know, ahead of all that to
2: yes.
0: keep you from breaking down and going insane and
2: yes,
0: knocking somebody out. But
2: yes,
0: it is something that we and you know what though, I actually, being an online instructor, the a part of the curriculum lets it instructs us to teach the students
2: right.
0: about color because
2: yes.
0: we do color
1: mm-hmm.
0: and it talks about the melanocytes that produce the color
2: right.
0: in our body, the eumelanin and the pheomelanin that produces the color on our skin
2: yes.
0: and it's basically being attacked. Basically, it's what it is. So
2: exactly.
0: What are some treatments, ladies? What are some treatments and some diagnoses that that our listeners can take in?
1: Well, there is no cure for vitiligo, but there are some treatments that people
0: okay.
1: indulge in. One is phototherapy.
0: Okay.
1: And that's under UV light.
0: Okay.
1: And I went under that treatment initially.
0: Okay.
1: And it didn't help.
0: Okay.
1: And then there's some topical medications
0: okay.
1: that you can buy. And they affect people in different ways.
0: In different ways, okay.
1: It could work, it could not. Sometimes it brings your color back, but it'll go back.
0: Right.
1: It's just whether you want to take the chance of getting some of these medications or doing the UV treatment. It could work for you and
0: okay.
1: not for me.
0: Right,
1: mm-hmm.
0: right, and I did a little bit of research as well, and I noticed that it spoke about being segmented. There's two types of vitiligo,
1: mm-hmm. yes.
0: one that is segmented and one that is
2: non-segmented. Yes.
0: So can you elaborate on that a little bit?
1: I believe non-segmental is called also generalized
0: okay.
1: vitiligo, and that is when you have the pigment loss all over your body.
0: Okay.
1: But segmental is when you have it in different
0: and certain areas of your body.
1: Yes, in one certain area.
0: Okay. Okay. Mm-hmm. Okay. So we man, I'm so glad you guys came in. What are some you know, how can someone with vitiligo live with a healthy, normal lifestyle?
1: Well, I would think you would have to just make up your mind that it is what it is.
0: Yes, ma'am.
1: And if you have a medical condition or illness for vitiligo, it doesn't hurt.
0: Okay.
1: It doesn't itch.
0: Not painful.
1: It's not painful. You don't have to take any medicine every day for it. So you just have to reconcile yourself to this is what it is for you.
0: Okay.
1: And to go on about your business and ignore
0: the yes, things, ma'am.
1: The looks and the comments and whatever.
0: Now, that's cool. That's cool. So you just got to come to grips with it and live your life as normal as possible.
2: Exactly.
0: Pray. And keep it
1: yes.
0: moving.
1: Exactly.
0: And keep it moving. You both of you ladies are beautiful ladies. I just want to say that, you know, looking at both of you, I don't you know, y'all are beautiful ladies.
1: Well, thank you.
0: Yes, ma'am. Yes, ma'am. So let's is there anything else that you wanted to add? Or if, I mean, I know the support group that you have, I know you wanted to grow a little bit. Is there anything you like to add as far as, you know, how to reach out more to other people and how can they get in contact with you to join the support group?
1: You can join the support group by giving me a call.
0: Okay.
1: My number is 501-251-5606. Call me, and if I don't answer right away, please leave me a message and I will get right back to you.
0: Wow.
1: And I like to add that the Vitiligo Conference next year is in Dallas, Texas. And Sandra and I are so excited because we've missed the past couple of years.
0: Okay.
1: And we are already making plans to attend.
0: Okay.
1: So if someone is interested in going and joining the support group, we will give them the information. And I must say that after I attended that conference, I felt like it was a badge of honor
0: okay.
1: to have vitiligo.
0: Yes, ma'am. Yes, ma'am. I applaud that. I
1: yes.
0: applaud that. And that is what helps that emotional
1: right.
0: side to
1: exactly.
0: deal with it.
1: Yes.
0: To come back to Arkansas from Indianapolis, put together a support group.
1: Yes.
0: And my next question was about the awareness. Where is the next conference? That was my next question.
1: Yes.
0: Dallas, Texas. You got any dates on you?
1: It's the last weekend in May.
0: Okay. So we talking May 2027.
1: Yes.
0: May 2027, last weekend of May in Dallas, Texas. Any you have a venue or is there a venue?
1: Not yet.
0: Okay.
1: Not yet.
0: Okay. Well, get in contact with Miss Rulak, 501-251-5606. And her email, drulak10@yahoo.com. That is drulak10@yahoo.com. Is that correct? Did I get that right?
1: Girl,
0: I've been studying you too now. Yes, ma'am. Yes, ma'am. Because I knew we was going to have to get this out there. And so I wanted to make sure we bring 100% awareness for the group, for the illness, and ways that people can live their normal lives as we all do.
1: Okay. Let's call it a condition.
0: Condition instead of an illness.
1: Instead of an
0: yeah,
1: illness.
0: Thank you. Thank you, ma'am. Thank you for that. I stand to be corrected. Condition.
1: Yes.
0: It's a lot lighter. It's a lot better. And verbiage is definitely very important. So I appreciate everything. Is there anything else you'd like to add before we get more into the Quiet Storm show? Because I'm excited to see y'all. We've been trying to do this for some weeks. Mm-hmm. Anything you want to add, Ms. Rulak, Ms. Ward?
1: Nothing here. What about you, Sam?
2: Not at this time. Just
0: okay.
2: Thank you for having us.
0: Okay, we got the phone lines open, 501-433-0088. Is there anyone out there that wants to ask a few questions or anything? You want to make a comment? You want to say hi to Ms. Rulak, Ms. Ward? Anything. Now is the time. They're going to stay around. Y'all going to stick around?
1: Yes.
0: Can y'all stick around? They're going to stick around a little bit. They're going to stick around a little bit. So in the meantime, we are going to make some moves toward public service announcements right now. So in the meantime, ladies, y'all just sit back and chill and relax. And we will be right back here shortly with the Quiet Storm Jazz Show.

0: All right, all right. I could write a book. Deny Washington. We can write a book. We got the Vitiligo Support Group with us today right here at KABF Radio. If you're just tuning in, we are getting some awareness about the condition, vitiligo, that a lot of Americans are dealing with. In particular, two wonderful ladies that are here supporting the Vitiligo Support Group, Miss Sandra Ward and Miss Denise Rulak, who have expressed throughout the interview the causes of vitiligo, the treatments. The support group is here in Arkansas, ready to educate those that need more information about vitiligo. And I'm just thankful as a radio DJ to be, you know, in the bridging the gap between the people that don't know, the people that are listening. I'm just thankful to be here, and I thank you guys for coming, and I welcome you guys, and I welcome you anytime you want to come back. And we've already, and I know you, Miss Rulak, you ready to put another date on the books, and I'm down with that. So 501-433-0088, we continue to extend the number to you listeners. Call in if you know someone that's dealing with the condition vitiligo. If you have any questions, if they have any questions, now is the time. We'll have them here for another maybe 10 minutes, and we'll go into a little bit of more jazz. Is that something? Is y'all cool? Y'all going to stay around a couple of more minutes? Good.
1: A couple more minutes.
0: Okay, cool. Thank you, thank you, thank you, thank you, thank you. So we'll go into Miss Betty Carter, Miss Aretha Franklin, Mr. Richard Elliott as we continue the Quiet Storm Jazz Show, the voice of the people.

Oh yeah, oh yeah. Nice chill factor is what that one's called. Richard Elliott with Chill Factor. We still got the Vitiligo support group sitting in the studio. KABF 88.3 FM is in effect with the Vitiligo support group, and we were just sitting here talking about what is going on for dinner tonight, man. When I ask the ladies, are they cooking, boy? That's the first thing they say, I ain't doing no cooking. And I had to interject and let them know, hey, I got baked chicken at home. I got my green stuff at home. And I got either the black eyed peas or maybe a baked potato. I might do some rice. But my green stuff, I was explaining to them about my green stuff. Chopped spinach, white onion, green bell pepper, red, yellow, and the pack with the red, yellow, and orange peppers. I mix all that together, season it and spice it, and that I mix all that together, season it and

0: We got to have a better thought process of cooking at home. It's a lot of cystosporadus or whatever that's going around with the lettuce, and we got all this different stuff that's making people sick, and these drive-throughs that we're driving in not giving us what we need for our bodies. So the best thing to do, let's go back to the 80s and cook. Let's clean that lettuce real good and cut it up and put it on them turkey sandwiches like we used to, instead of going in there buying that shredded lettuce that might be bad for us. So I thank you ladies for coming in. I'm really excited for the Vitiligo Support Group, the things that you are trying to do in the community for those that are dealing with the condition, the awareness that you're trying to actually put out there. And KABF is definitely grateful for you choosing us to take everything into the community. So is there anything else you'd like to say before we go?
1: Again, I thank you for having us.
0: Yes,
1: and
0: ma'am.
1: I hope to hear from you out there who have the vitiligo condition. And we're just here to support you and to provide a community for you.
0: Yes.
1: Where you are supported and understood, and any questions or information
0: yes, ma'am.
1: You might need.
0: Yes, ma'am.
1: Thanks
0: it's a
1: again.
0: Lot. Yes, ma'am.
1: Good
0: You're
1: day.
0: Welcome. And it's a you know, it's an emotional scar that's attached to any condition, but this one in particular. So let's get involved, everybody. 501-251-5606 is Miss Denise Rulak's telephone number. If you want to get deeper involved with the Vitiligo Support Group, that is the number to reach her. Thank you, ladies, for coming by. And KABF listeners, let's go into a little bit more jazz before I get out of here at noon. Thank you. The voice of the people is right here, the Quiet Storm Jazz Show.

All right. That was Boney James, legendary Boney James, with that wonderful piece called So Beautiful. Man, it's a good feeling. Happy Sunday to you. If you're just tuning in, you missed a wonderful show, but I'm glad you're here. Thank you for showing up, man. I love the loyal listeners of the Quiet Storm Jazz Show. And each and every Sunday, we're going to do it over and over and over again. So let's get in tune. Next week, I got a wonderful exclusive interview with the candidate for governor of Arkansas. Representative Fred Love will be here at the KABF studios at 9:30 a.m. We're going to kick the show off with the interview because we have so much we need to cover. I need the listeners to call in. If you have any concerns, any questions, please get yourselves in tune for that. I'm on social media trying to promote it. I actually promote all my interviews and promote my show as well. And anyway, so this is just something a little bit more, this is something that's a little bit more exclusive when it comes down to bringing a new governor into the state of Arkansas, a black candidate in the state of Arkansas. It's going to be hard, but collectively, we can do that. We can make it happen. So let's look forward to that on next week. I wanted to turn the page and pivot and speak about the Arkansas Natural Hair Expo and barber battle coming to Little Rock. Well, actually, Maumelle, Arkansas, at the Maumelle Event Center on Sunday, October the 25th, 2026. This is a show that's presented by the Ambassador Street Promotion and Management Team. I am a member of that team. I'm so excited. This is the same team that put the Father's Day block party together and executed with precision and professionalism. And so those same vendors, those same food trucks, those same individuals that know how we put together these events, we definitely want you guys to be a part of the Arkansas Natural Hair Expo and Barber Battle. It's going to be a full day of education, entrepreneurship, camaraderie, the barber business, the hair industry, the skin therapy industry, estheticians, massage therapists. This is your lane. We need you guys to come in and express yourself through your business. That's what it's all about. 2026 Arkansas Natural Hair Expo and Barber Battle happening Sunday, October 25th, 2026 at the Maumelle Event Center. Registration for the battles, the barber battles, registration for the natural hair competitions, registration for the showcases have already started. So if you guys need any information, I need you to dial 501-553-1836. That's a direct number to DJ CC Smooth. No texting. This is a direct number, 501-553-1836. And I'll take your information. I'll talk to you, and we can make you a part of the show. Or if you just want to be a spectator, we got online tickets. We got things that we got ways that we can get you involved. You can believe that. But make sure you mark your calendars for the Arkansas Natural Hair Expo and Barber Battle Sunday, October 25th from 10 a.m. to 4 p.m. is the educational part of it, where we bring in educators from around the country to teach, to educate, bringing professionalism to our state from other states. And then at 5 p.m. to 10 p.m., we're going to close the evening off with the natural hair battles, the barber battles, the students, the tag team barbers that will be on deck. We're giving away prizes, trophies. We're rewarding those that are involved. So the Arkansas Natural Hair Expo and Barber Battle is going down. Mark your calendars. And if you just want to come, you can come. The general public is definitely invited to attend. All right. We got a pledge drive going on. This is pledge drive time for all of our KABF members, our existing members. This is the time between August the 4th and August the 20th where we run our summer pledge drive. So go to www.kabf.org and become a member.
And those that are already a member, you know, you already know the play. The KABF is a nonprofit organization. We take those pledges and we run the studio. So because you pledge, is because we bring you the jazz music and everything else that you hear here at KABF Radio. 501-553-1836 is my number. I'm so excited about the vitiligo support group that came in today, brought some awareness to the condition. Thank you so much, Miss Denise Rulak and Miss Sandra Ward. As we pivot into jazz for these next 7 minutes, we're gonna go with Grover Washington Jr. and Norman Brown. So take off with us, the voice of the people.

All right. We've come to the end of the show. I want to thank you. I want to say thank you for listening to the Quiet Storm Jazz Show today. And please be looking forward to next week's show. This one will be a very, very special show. They all are special. And today marks my 15th show. So I'm glad to announce that today marks my 15th show. And I'm just so thankful, man. The love that surrounds me at KABF is just indescribable. So take care of your family. Take care of each other. And look forward to a wonderful, wonderful week. Peace and blessings.

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Welcome to World Tour. We're getting ready to send you around the world, and we'll go. Let's see, we're going to Mali, to Benin, both African, Lebanon, Senegal, Jamaica, Italy, USA there, Detroit, England, Spain, let's see, Turkey, what is it? Oh, that's Alabama. Okay, Algeria, and Mexico, and France, and Milan, Greece, and South Africa. Can you imagine a trip on World Tour?

Up next now is Bapamal from Senegal. The Dakar Moon, one of my favorites.

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All right. Let's go to Detroit to Rodriguez on World Tour.

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Renard Garcia Font.

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0: This is Wade Brathke with the Chief Organizer's Report, Chris Kobach, and State Courts. Chris Kobach is the bad penny that keeps coming up. For those with short memories and earlier outrages, he was a key lawyer in helping concoct anti-immigrant legislation in Arizona. Then he devoted himself to conspiracies around immigrants and others voting illegally. He had a minute of national fame after Trump was reelected in 2016 and lobbying for a big appointment. Trump named him to head a voting commission to root out these supposedly fraudulent voters. It all came a cropper over mischief when he started messing with the voter files in New England states, ignored the other commission members, and was fudging the commissioner's report in trying to prove his conspiracies, all of which forced Trump to abandon the commission and thrust Kobach back into the wilderness. The name of the wilderness is Kansas. Kobach has failed to be elected governor or senator there, but was elected as Secretary of State and now is the elected Attorney General. While Secretary of State, he created and touted a voter purge program that was rife with errors but was adopted by many states, which is what had first brought him to Trump Tower in the early days of Trump 1. He was first brought to my attention in his first campaign for office in Kansas around 2009-10 when he got headlines claiming that Acorn was trying to steal the election while registering voters, even though I knew full well we had neither organizers, canvassers, voter registration workers, or even an office in Kansas at the time. All of which has kept me vigilant to his mischief-making and political delusion since that time. His latest project in Kansas is trying to get its fine voters to approve an initiative to change the selection system for the state Supreme Court from a merit-based appointment procedure to direct elections. In general, I have mixed feelings about such a proposition, since I believe in direct election of judges or utility commissioners and others as part of democratic practice and citizen accountability. Electing judges isn't uncommon. 21 states elect their judges. 11 give governors or lawmakers wide latitude to appoint them. Kansas and 13 other states instead use a merit selection system that's meant to limit partisanship on the bench. The other four states have hybrid systems, according to the Brennan Center for Justice, a nonprofit focusing on democracy that tracks state Supreme Courts. Nonetheless, with Kobach at the center of this effort, I smell a rat. Also, according to the Washington Post, this is all part of the right-wing project to unravel abortion rights and other hot-button issues where the voters, including those in Kansas, have already spoken. But since the U.S. Supreme Court has kicked the ball down to the states on these issues, from guns to abortion to who knows what's next, this has become a battleground. Kobach and his team are hoping that with direct elections to the court, they can undo what voters have previously approved. The Post notes that control of the state's courts has become an issue in a number of states. In Utah, GOP lawmakers this year expanded the state Supreme Court from 5 to 7 members after losing litigation over a congressional map. Wisconsin Supreme Court elections have become partisan spend-a-thons, with the 2025 race costing more than $100 million. And in North Carolina, the losing Republican candidate in 2024 spent 6 months trying to disqualify tens of thousands of ballots before conceding. When caught on the horns of a dilemma, you still have to pick a side. I like direct elections, but if Kobach is for it in Kansas, I know the rest of us need to be against it. If for no other reason than he's bad business and wouldn't know the truth if it bit his ass. This is Wade Brathke. For questions or comments, www.chieforganizer.org. You take it from here to there.
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5: All right, we're at the last hour, and we'll start off, let's see. From Turkey. It's Kırmızı Biber. And we're going to play.

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0: All right, we're going to go to Chike from Senegal, Africa.
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0: Chike.
1: Ndongo do gëlé rir. Jagam bay ak Eva bay.

Okay, let's go to calm this down, some chamber music from Baleki, Suzko, and Vincent Gildow on World Tour from Mali.

All right. Well, we're about the end of the show, and I don't want to go, but I'll be back. And until then, may all beings be happy. May all beings be free from suffering. May all beings experience the joy that is without sorrow. And may that joy never leave them. May all beings live in humanity and harmony, free from greed and aggression, believing in the quality of all that live. Thank you for listening, and I'll be back in a week or two. From South Africa.

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Good afternoon. I'm Glenda Faith. I'll be sharing 2 hours of Sacred Gospel with you today. I surely hope something I play will be a blessing to you. We'll have Southern Gospel, Country Gospel, Bluegrass Gospel, stir it all up into our Sunday afternoon musical salad. Put your favorite dressing on it today and sit back and relax. Enjoy it and let somebody else know that it's time for Sacred Gospel. We started with Amazing Grace. We'll continue with Heaven Bound. I'll not be moved from Mount Zion.

Well, and now we've got a song from Resurrection Quartet. Resurrection Quartet is made up of former members of the Inspirations, like Darren Osborne, Matt Dibbler, Milton Campbell, and John David Williams. Anyway, I've selected So Much to Thank Him For.

All right, Resurrection Quartet. So much to thank him for. And we do. We do have so much to thank him for. All right, moving along, we've got the late Elvis Presley, How Great Thou Art.

All right. Well, it's just seconds short of 2:30. I'm going to go ahead and read a couple of announcements here, and then we'll come back and hear Gavin and Ashton Johnson. The Wade Music Institute founding student enrollment is now open starting August 15th. 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Worship leader is Brother Jody Love. The guests are the Gospel Miracles, the Voices of Thunder from Rushton, Louisiana, Reverend Richard Lee and the Crowns of Joy, special guest, the Racy Brothers from Dumas, Arkansas. For more information, please contact Mary Jenkins, 501-993-1350, or John Humphrey, 501-993-4759. All right, are you ready to hear Gavin and Ashton Johnson? Sinner, you better get ready.

And that was Carol Woodard when he reached down his hand for me. Well, we need to hear from Marvin and Vernell Morrow. My God is big enough.

And that was Marvin and Vernell Morrow. My God is big enough. Well, we've got the latest project from the Inspirations. And I have chosen In the Shadow of the Cross. And we're about to begin pledge drive. And it just came to me that, if you pledge $30 or more, then we can send you a thank you gift of your choice. And if you are thinking that you might like an Inspiration CD as your thank you gift, you might want to just go ahead and call up and reserve one because, if all goes as planned, I should see the Inspirations later this week. And it would be real nice if I could get the CDs at that time. Anyway, moving right along, In the Shadows of the Cross.

All right, I think now we're going to hear from Tammy Jones Robinette. There's a Record Book. By the way, anyone wanting to call in, the number is 501-433-0088. Are you ready, Tammy? There's a Record Book.

0: It's nothing new. And that was McCamey Legacy, To God It's Nothing New. McCamey Legacy is made up of Roger and Connie Fortner and their son Eli. All right, let's hear from Mark Wheeler, The Spirit Moved. And that's going to be the story, and then he'll follow it with the song, The Spirit Moved.
1: Spirit Moved is a song that I wrote with a good friend, Jim Green. He brought me the idea from a message he had heard a friend of ours preach about how the Holy Spirit worked all the way through the Bible. So we just took basically those points of that message and wrote a verse about each point and wrote the song, and the Spirit moved. But we had to add in the point when he came to where we were and dealt with our heart and showed us that we were sinners on our way to hell, and how the Spirit moved on us. And that's the most important. I mean, Holy Spirit's done a lot of great things, but for me personally, when he came to me, that was the number one thing. And that's what this song's about.

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2: Corporate CEOs get lavish paychecks, but now they demand nickels and dimes, too. I'll tell you about it today on Hightower's Radio Lowdown. Until recently, corporate executives were eager to demonstrate how green they are. But then came Trump, trashing the very idea of a green economy. So to appease the vengeful Republican, obsequious CEOs rushed to dump their green principles. Except for one especially verdant area of the corporate culture, CEO compensation. As widely reported, top executive pay has surged during the Trump regime. But wait, they want more. So other tendrils of executive pay have sprouted and grown like Jack's beanstalk, further separating those at the top from the rest of us. Wall Street Journal reporters have uncovered some $600 million in executive perks that big corporations shelled out to their honchos last year. For example, investors in Apollo, the avaricious Wall Street huckster, laid out nearly $1 million for luxury limo and chauffeur services so their billionaire CEO would not have to open the car door himself. For tax purposes, Apollo called this a security measure rather than the pompous plutocratic perk it is. Already overpaid, these royals have come to expect all of life's needs and whims to be covered, including $121,000 in free tickets to ball games to please the multimillionaire chief of Roto-Rooter, $20,000 in booze for the head of a liquor conglomerate, which insists the freebie is awarded to enhance the boss's, quote, knowledge of the product, and a $492 payout to cover the maintenance cost on a home generator for the chief of Hewlett-Packard, who is paid $23 million a year. This is Jim Hightower saying, an old adage claims that it's the little things that matter, and these CEO entitlements show just how little corporate leaders have become. The Hightower Radio Lowdown is made possible by you subscribers to Jim Hightower's Lowdown on Substack. 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
0: Back to the music we go with the King James Boys. Everything Heaven Won't Be.

And that was the King James Boys, Everything Heaven Won't Be. Well, we've got Paul Williams and Victory Trio, and this is for Mr. Audie. What a journey.

think now we'll hear from Old Paths. And I do realize they changed their name, and I think it's Anthem Edition, if I remember right. But, you know, sometimes I have a senior moment and forget. I've got the grace, and he gets the glory.

The Chuckwagon Gang. I dreamed about heaven last night. Okay, we got a number here from Miss Kitty Wells. Church in the Wildwood.

All right, time to share a couple of announcements, and then we'll get back to the music with the Valiance Trio. Arkansas's Third Jurisdiction presents Jurisdictional Musical, Trust the Process, Proverbs 3, 5 through 6, featuring Pastor Harold Wade Sr., Dancing with Purpose, Pastor Courtney Smith, Charles Patterson and Chosen Generation, also featuring Arkansas's Third Jurisdiction Choir. 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The worship leader is Brother Jody Love. Guests are the Gospel Miracles, the Voices of Thunder from Rushton, Louisiana, Reverend Richard Lee and the Crowns of Joy, special guest, the Racy Brothers from Dumas, Arkansas. For more information, please contact Mary Jenkins, 501-993-1350, or John Humphrey, 501-993-4759. Okay, let's hear the Valiance Trio. Let's see what I've picked out to listen to. Oh, I Want to See Him.

Well, that was Jonathan Wilburn. Oh, what joy. We're going to follow that up with Jeff Talbert and Primitive Road, penned, No Better Time Than Now.

All right, time to read a couple more announcements, and then we'll continue with Brenda Denny Rhodes. The book for the whole family, Live Your Dream and Never Stop Dreaming, now available, written by Jody Love. 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Founder, Billy D. Wade. 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All right, Miss Brenda Denny Rhodes, he'll do it again.

And now we'll take a listen to Carson Peters and Iron Mountain with an old Easter Brothers song, They're Holding Up the Ladder.

Thank you for listening in today. I surely hope something I played was a blessing for you. Lord willing, Mike and I will be with you next Sunday from 2 to 4 for more Sacred Gospel. In the meantime, you have a safe, wonderful week. And we will officially be in Pledge Drive next week, so be prepared for that, and we'll just, you know, do what we got to do. It's our summer Pledge Drive time. Looks like it's the 4th through the 20th of August. Anyway, I'll give you a little

0: Well, it'll come on in a minute. It's called technology.
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4: Four strong winds will take us on the road again, and we'll meet on the ledge for some dancing days. Meanwhile, all things must pass eventually, but when he says the war is over, he's got trouble in mind. Because just like Willie and the Hand Jive, it's all shuck and jive with him here on the third stone from the sun, and we're all just spinning our cosmic wheels. This is Mother Goose signing off, hoping I ain't going to hell, and reminding you to
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10: 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The first cut on this record has been cross-format focused for airplay success. As you well know, a record must break on radio in order to actually provide a living for the artists involved. Up until now, you've had to make these record-breaking decisions on your own, relying only on perplexing intangibilities like taste and intuition. But now, there's a better way. The cut that follows is the product of newly developed compositional techniques based on state-of-the-art marketing analysis technology. This cut has been analytically designed to break on radio, and it will, sooner or later. For the station that breaks it first, the benefits are obvious. You lead the pack. Yes, no matter what share of this crazy market you do business in, no other release is going to satisfy your corporation's current idea of good radio like this one. On this cut, we're working together on the same wavelength, in scientific harmony. But remember, this cut is constructed for multi-market breaking now. Don't waste valuable research with needless delay. We've done the hard work of ensuring your success. The final step is up to you. Special designer song follows in 5, 4, 3, 2, 1.

KBF 88.3 Community Radio here in Little Rock, Arkansas. It's straight up 4:09 p.m. here in the capital city, and you are listening to a special edition of Great Music of the 20th Century. This is 5 weeks ago, part four. That's right. As soon as I put some different stuff in the case, we'll play different stuff. But till then, man, just going to keep playing some good stuff that's already in the case. I'll replace a few things. So let's get things started proper. Keep in mind as this next selection is playing that it was recorded at a sound check in 1949.

Mm-hmm.

You never thought you'd be hearing some Xenakis, did you? Well, you just did, from the Pleiades cycle. That was the opening piece called Mélanges. The only date I can find on that is 1978, when it seems it was commissioned by the Le Percussionniste de Strasbourg. I like that a lot. Preceding that, a non-stop double shot from The Who, the opening two songs from their legendary concert at Leeds University on February the 14th of 1970. Those were Heaven and Hell, and I Can't Explain. Before that, again, recorded at a sound check in 1949. We play that a lot because it's so good. It's Skin Deep by the Duke Ellington Orchestra, written by the drummer Louis Belson, that is, say, the person doing the drumming on that piece there. And starting out the thing, we had Heartbreaker from Led Zeppelin at the BBC, 1971. And hey, looky here, straight down 4:30 p.m. here at KABF, 88.3 Community Radio here in Little Rock, Arkansas. Seems like a Mike Nesmith kind of a day here, so let's get into it right now, huh?

And Lucy and Ramona were trying to figure out if he was gay. The three of them were standing, staring at each other, when the light behind the

The title of that song is the question that maybe a lot of you have on your minds, and it's also the question that Yoko had on her mind. The question is, why? You know, maybe y'all are asking why different things, but why? From Yoko Ono and the far superior to her husband's 1970 album, Plastic Ono Band. Preceding that, Long Distance Runaround, live by Yes, with Bill Bruford in 1972. Preceding that, The Black and Crazy Blues from Rahsaan Roland Kirk. The Inflated Tear, 1967. Sing a Mean Tune, Kid, from Chicago, 1970, their third album before that. And opening up the thing, we had Michael Nesmith from his album From the Radio Engine to the Photon Wing. That was a song called Cruisin' from 1978. And look a here. It's straight up 5 p.m. here at KABF 88.3 Community Radio here in Little Rock, Arkansas. You are listening to Great Music of the 20th Century. At least I hope you're still listening to Great Music of the 20th Century. We've done the first hour. We're going to go ahead and do the second hour now. And this song is a double dedication. First and foremost, it goes out to good old Alan Palmer. I think I know who you are. I think Darren knows who you are. And also, this song goes out to Bob Grissom, manager up there at Guatney Chevrolet Pontiac Buick GMC and GM Certified Used Vehicles. He requested this one quite a while back, and it's been a long time. But hopefully you're listening, Bob Grissom. And I'm pretty sure Alan Palmer is not listening. But anyway, here's the song that goes out straight to y'all.

0: Hi, George.
1: Morning, Terry.
2: Oh, yeah.

0: Whoa, that's right. The Grind from Prince and his unreleased at the time 1986 album, The Black Album. That was the opening track. Gosh, what a good album. Well, and before that, of course, Paul McCartney, outtake from McCartney 2, 1980. Check My Machine. We're just playing all the hits today. Why not? We're the only ones listening. Before that, a nonstop triple shot from Jimmy Bryant and Speedy West, late 50s or so. Arkansas Traveler, Bryant's Bounce. Why is that so difficult to say? And Pickin' Peppers. Preceding that one, we got sort of all pianistic for three or so pieces. We had, we started out with the Alban Berg Piano Concerto Number 1 as performed by Glenn Gould, and then we sort of went into a piece called Piano for the Synclavier from Frank Zappa in 1993, and then we got into Study Number 5 for Player Piano by Conlon Nancaro, local boy, as performed by the Ensemble Moderne and Friends. Starting out the thing, double dedication to Alan Palmer and Bob Grissom. We had Fool for Your City from Foghat, circa 1973. Fog Brain, as Sterno's dad calls him. Well, looky here, we got another segment to do, and so we're going to do it, and then that'll be the last segment. In case I don't get back with you, thank you for listening. We certainly hope that something that we played today was a blessing for you. And God willing, we'll be back next week at this time for more great music of the 20th century. And we're going to start off the last bit with the other CD with the black cover that I brought up here. So more hits coming right to you.
1: In ancient times, hundreds of years before the dawn of history, lived a strange race of people, the Druids.

I'd like to do a song for you now that I wrote on the road in the middle of my last tour there through the United States. I wrote this song in Albuquerque. It's called Albuquerque.

0: the people.
1: This is Wade Brathke with the Chief Organizer's Report, Chris Kobach, and State Courts. Chris Kobach is the bad penny that keeps coming up. For those with short memories and earlier outrages, he was a key lawyer in helping concoct anti-immigrant legislation in Arizona. Then he devoted himself to conspiracies around immigrants and others voting illegally. He had a minute of national fame after Trump was reelected in 2016 when lobbying for a big appointment. Trump named him to head a voting commission to root out these supposedly fraudulent voters. It all came a cropper over mischief when he started messing with the voter files in New England states, ignored the other commission members, and was fudging the commissioner's report in trying to prove his conspiracies, all of which forced Trump to abandon the commission and thrust Kobach back into the wilderness. The name of the wilderness is Kansas. Kobach has failed to be elected governor or senator there, but was elected as Secretary of State and now is the elected Attorney General. While Secretary of State, he created and touted a voter purge program that was rife with errors but was adopted by many states, which is what had first brought him to Trump Tower in the early days of Trump 1. He was first brought to my attention in his first campaign for office in Kansas around 2009-10 when he got headlines claiming that Acorn was trying to steal the election while registering voters, even though I knew full well we had neither organizers, canvassers, voter registration workers, or even an office in Kansas at the time. All of which has kept me vigilant to his mischief-making and political delusion since that time. His latest project in Kansas is trying to get its fine voters to approve an initiative to change the selection system for the state Supreme Court from a merit-based appointment procedure to direct elections. In general, I have mixed feelings about such a proposition, since I believe in direct election of judges or utility commissioners and others as part of democratic practice and citizen accountability. Electing judges isn't uncommon. 21 states elect their judges. 11 give governors or lawmakers wide latitude to appoint them. Kansas and 13 other states instead use a merit selection system that's meant to limit partisanship on the bench. The other four states have hybrid systems, according to the Brennan Center for Justice, a nonprofit focusing on democracy that tracks state Supreme Courts. Nonetheless, with Kobach at the center of this effort, I smell a rat. Also, according to the Washington Post, this is all part of the right-wing project to unravel abortion rights and other hot-button issues where the voters, including those in Kansas, have already spoken. But since the U.S. Supreme Court has kicked the ball down to the states on these issues, from guns to abortion to who knows what's next, this has become a battleground. Kobach and his team are hoping that with direct elections to the court, they can undo what voters have previously approved. The Post notes that control of the state's courts has become an issue in a number of states. In Utah, GOP lawmakers this year expanded the state Supreme Court from 5 to 7 members after losing litigation over a congressional map. Wisconsin Supreme Court elections have become partisan spend-a-thons, with the 2025 race costing more than $100 million. And in North Carolina, the losing Republican candidate in 2024 spent 6 months trying to disqualify tens of thousands of ballots before conceding. When caught on the horns of a dilemma, you still have to pick a side. I like direct elections, but if Kobach is for it in Kansas, I know the rest of us need to be against it. If for no other reason than he's bad business and wouldn't know the truth if it bit his ass. This is Wade Brathke. For questions or comments, www.chieforganizer.org. You take it from here to there.
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1: Hello, everybody, and welcome to another amazing episode of Southern Shift. It is August the 2nd, 6:07. We're 7 minutes late. Please excuse us this time, but the weather's a little bit better. We're in better spirits, and I think we have some really good stuff for you. So let's get started with Listen to Your Friends by Airways. Always good advice.

0: And we're back. Thank you, Airways, for that wonderful advice. Speaking of wonderful advice, as of the last show, which was 2 weeks ago, which, by the way, if you're a new listener, which I know we have millions of listeners worldwide, so you may be one of the hundreds of thousands of new listeners to this episode, but we do this show every other Sunday at 6 p.m., not always on the dot, but usually around there. Just wait for us. You know, we'll come up. We were talking about Prairie Land last time. I don't think we ever got to finish that topic off, but I know that we have two incredible, knowledgeable epochs of Prairie Land information. So, I don't know. So, if anyone wants to open with that, maybe let's do a refresher. Let's start with, in case people weren't here during the last episode, what happened? Let's start from there.
1: Yeah, to start off from there, I think if we wanted to just go from the basics of the story, and correct me if I skip over anything, is there was a noise protest at the Prairie Land ICE facility. Mm-hmm. People that were doing the protest wanted to make sure that not only were they protesting, I mean, to be a little bit annoying towards the ICE officers, but also to make sure that everybody inside the facility knows, hey, there are people outside that do care, we are here. Simple. They were setting off fireworks. Things get a little heated. Pretty much a police officer slash I can't remember if it was police or ICE officer. I'm pretty sure it was ICE officer. Then aimed his weapon at somebody running away. Presumably, I think in his words, just to be threatening. Ex-Marine sees this and says, okay, my training says I need to lay down suppressing fire to make sure that my fellow protester doesn't get shot. Lays down suppressing fire, which then is taken by the ICE agent as they are trying to kill me. And that is pretty much the end-all be-all of the protest. Everything afterwards, that's where it gets interesting.
0: It's interesting that an officer can have an excuse where they're like, well, I was just trying to threaten the guy.
1: Really? Yeah, no. It's fine that the barrel of my gun, which is like the first rule of gun safety, was pointed at somebody else, and I did not intend to harm them.
0: Well, I think that's the crux of it, is we're imagining officers know anything about gun safety.
1: Oh, yeah. True, you're right.
0: So continue. So after this happens, what else? What's the fallout? Because, I mean, the big article headlines are about the sentences, but let's just keep going.
1: This is where Michael and Alex are definitely going to help me on the story of pretty much there's the first court case, and there's a very antagonistic judge, which I would say antagonistic to the point of there needs to be an ethical investigation into this. Pretty much, like, is pretty, again, antagonistic against the defense. Let's just say any trick of the book that could be used was used. There is the fact that there are two trials. Do not forget, there are two separate trials. Pretty much, he didn't really like the jury in the first one. Let's just say it's very apparent he didn't like the jury in the first one. Disbanded. It's like, okay, actually mistrial, let me try this again. The judge also had a heavy hand in picking the jury of the second trial, I'm pretty sure, along with the prosecution, but just like certain people were excluded. And then the second trial is what you're hearing all the news about.
0: I'm seeing here, even in this article, which is put out by the Office of Public Affairs, so this is the U.S. mouthpiece, when they're talking about these zines, because as we know, that's one of the big pieces. I think they received, what was it, like 30 years for these scenes?
1: Yeah, before we get into that, it's not just the people that were there. People that were not there at the protest also got arrested. And that's where the zines come in of pretty much not even party information, just like general information, not any specific to any organization, not specific to, like, honestly, reading the zines, to any specific ideology. It's just information.
0: Yeah, it says here, defendants Inez Soto, Elizabeth Soto, Savannah Batten were part of a group that created and distributed insurrectionary materials called zines, according to trial evidence. So, they were not necessarily even... This is a degree of separation that people are still getting arrested for. That's like... It's like if you buy a stolen item from a guy who got the stolen item and it's passed down to you via the will of the guy that bought it. So I guess you didn't buy it. Sorry. Excuse that. But it's kind of crazy that there can be so many degrees of separation in this made-up crime. You point your gun at someone and then, what? This guy, after I threatened this guy with my gun, they shot me? No. Yeah. I don't even think they shot the agent necessarily.
1: No, it was, I think, truly suppressing fire, but... Let me check on that.
2: I'm the judge. All right. You said he was antagonistic, right?
1: Oh.
2: It's a little bit more than antagonistic. He's going out of his way to not only make these people aware that they have no chance of defense, but making sure everyone else is aware. I am reading here that he only allotted 8 minutes for each opening statement for defendants, whereas that didn't occur for the prosecution. And he stated this was because there were other issues that were more important. He's been pretty clear with the fact that he's trying to set a precedent for putative actions against political figures. He is the spearhead on the legal front against, you know, the domestic rights of the working class of the United States. He's making sure that everyone is well and aware that they do not care, that they will never care, and that they will do whatever and it will be legal.
1: Yeah, and then, again, when I'm talking about, like, antagonistic with pretense, the I did also want to go over that mistrial that I kind of fluffed over. Do you know what the mistrial was called over?
2: No. Do you?
1: So yes, Pittman declared a mistrial during the voir dire of the Fort Worth trial. Specifically, the declaration was prompted by the civil rights messaging on a T-shirt worn by the defense attorney under her blazer during the selection. Do you know what that T-shirt had on it? Do you know what was too radical for that courtroom?
2: I do not.
1: It had the pictures of civil rights leader Martin Luther King Jr. and Shirley Chisholm. That was the bias of the jury is. Martin Luther King Jr. is now radical again.
3: Yeah, I kind of figured it was going to be MLK. I'm seeing as well that they're doing the whole, well, they're Antifa. They're you know, it's an Antifa terrorist organization. But I think the focus on the zines, I think that's going to set a massive precedent going forward because that has become a very popular means of distributing information just because they're compact, they're easy to read. And it's just going to be another way to politicize something that isn't even inherently political. But just doing the Antifa thing, right, is taking something non-related, slapping a label on it, and then associating it with these far-left extremist organizations.
0: Yeah, Antifa is, I think, by definition, the most decentralized thing possible.
3: Mm-hmm.
0: What do you think the police are really... I mean, if the U.S. ever had a revival of the, like, Black Liberation Army, where there were organized communists that are going to kill police officers again, what would they even do? I think that's probably what they're really trying to do is just dissuade people, because once that really happens, when you have a mass organization that starts doing that, they can't really do anything about it. I think they learned their lesson, and this is really... That's why they're doing these harsh sentences, is to scare people. That you shouldn't... Don't get involved in organizing... Because they can't do anything about it once enough people actually do.
3: Well, I mean, it's always been like that. Because back whenever protests were actually somewhat radical in the, you know, 50s, 60s, 70s, we got concessions. Over the years, they've been able to put a leash on what you're able to do. I mean, I know we've talked about it before, but having to coordinate with local police about start and stop times with your protests, making sure that you stay on a sidewalk, you can't disrupt traffic, you can't, at this point, you can't even be loud, right? Because all this was civil disobedience. I mean, this was just doing the thing that you are allowed to do, and it turned into a violent attack, in air quotes and stuff. So, and with the judge, we've seen that in, I think, a lot of cases where we recognize that we live in a structurally ruling class society, right? So, let me think of an example. Back in the... Oh, when was it? I think like the 80s, right? ExxonMobil dumped a bunch of oil into the Amazon, right? And there was a small little lawyer who went down into these Amazonian communities and was like, I'm going to try to help you out. Long story short, ExxonMobil was supposed to pay, I think, hundreds of billions in damages. Didn't even have to end up paying that. They had sham trials. Judge was, you know, paid for by ExxonMobil. They even had a fake like witness. Like they paid a guy who later ended up saying, I was paid for by ExxonMobil to lie, and nothing ever came of it. Billion-dollar corporations are allowed to ecologically terrorize the planet for money, and people can just continue, and right-wingers will still get protection by the state, right?
0: Right. You know, I'm seeing here they also had access to even encrypted chats. They have, I guess, some of these companies, I'm not, they don't say who, of course, because then people would know, I guess, but even these companies which claim to give people protection and security, the police can just be like, hey, BT Dubs, can you just give us all that? Yeah. And they'll go, yeah, okay.
1: Yeah, before we get too much further forward, because I did say something wrong, yes, a police officer did get shot and was injured. Nobody died.
0: Wow.
1: Yeah, but...
2: And you can get 100 years for that.
1: 100 years. 100 years. Yeah. What do you but specifically with what you were talking about with the messages, that's not even just a company level. Well, yes, it is a company level thing, but like Apple and Google have both like signed agreements to, with the U.S. government where they will hand over data. Specifically, this is like the push notification thing that you, all three of you have probably heard me say is Apple owns iOS. Google owns all the operating system on Android phone. Technically, that operating system specifically gets the data from push notifications. And because it does, say you have something that does have end-to-end encryption. But if you do use these notifications, they now have it. And now if the government asks, hey, we want all of the chat information, they have it because they can just go to Google or Apple. So that's no matter who you're using, and like even if it's end user stuff, it's... Still, if it goes through that, they have access.
0: I wonder if one reason the State Department is so interested in these data centers anyway, this is kind of maybe related, is that if it's on domestic soil, they can really just enforce that they have access to all this data. Anyway, we don't need to move on from there. Let's keep on the topic. Sorry, but...
2: But no, I think that's important to talk about because a lot of people are under this pretense, right? Because companies will sell you this conception of privacy. Mm-hmm. Their whole brand is that you have privacy. And you don't. Like, this wasn't even a thing that was known before, was it, Snowden, when Prism got launched or was revealed. But Prism's basically the program, right, that you have that allows the NSA to backdoor everything, or not even just backdoor, but request it, and they can't do anything about it. And the specific issue with Prism and associated, I don't even know what you would call it, programs by the NSA, FBI, and CIA, right, is that you don't get notified. Normally, you get notified, because trust me, I know Google will send you a notification that a special court ruling that you have no part of, that you weren't informed of before that, but that does concern your information, that the FBI has requested your information, and they're just going to hand it over. And this goes back to the zines, because if you're on any college campus now, and you take any political science class, or you take any type of honors class, they go over the process of making zines, because it is a pretty effective and easy way to communicate information on campus that isn't reliant on printers and stuff like that, because you can make them by hand. They've grown in popularity in protest groups for that very reason, as people have become more aware that printers are a great way to have everyone know who did it, because I bet that someone else can go into more information about how printers and printed paper can be tracked back to you. But yeah, they have complete control over printers and printed information, and now they're seeing that people are moving back to the handmade stuff, and they're not allowing that. They're not allowing you to have that expression. You can't even put crayon to paper without getting arrested.
0: Or, you know, a lot of people get arrested for chalk, which is perfectly legal in most of the United States, but they still, it's just to show that, you know, like, without going in too much of a rant, but there are two kinds of rules. There is, like, the legal rules, and then there's the real, actual reality rules. And this is where we have a lot of our... this is where we break away, I guess, in terms of thought from some of our more liberal friends. No matter how we change those legal rules, the rules of the game that you write down in the Monopoly board, someone's still going to be bringing their own money to the game. And someone is still going to be cheating. You know, that's the reality of it. Anyway.
1: Mm-hmm.
0: Continuing. Let's talk a little bit more about, specifically about Prairie Land. One of the things that they really hammer on here is against Black Bloc. And I haven't seen... It's not part of the trial or anything. But I have seen a lot of conversation around this in regard to Flock. Because that is... It was talked about kind of relative to the trial. It wasn't a big part of it. But I believe they mentioned at one point that they used these kinds of things to identify people. They talk about DNA, fingerprint evidence, evidence obtained on phone locations. They don't say how they did that. They did mention that all of the people who, quote, participated in the attack all turned their phones off or placed them in Faraday bags to prevent tracking on the night of the attack. So they were tracked another way, because we know from this court information that they knew where they were coming. They were aware that of their movement. You know, they had mm-hmm. been able to track this, even if they weren't aware then. They looked back somehow and found this information out.
1: Yeah.
0: Even though they hid all the their phones and their tracking information. So it's one of those things to keep in mind. A lot of cars, car manufacturers, I think they come with, what is it now? It's a requirement. Alex was talking to me about this the other day.
3: Wait, what?
0: Car manufacturers post, I think it's 2026, they have to come with some kind of data. I'll look into it.
2: What, the GPS?
0: Something like that. It's
3: yeah, I know there's a lot of talk about using like facial recognition in like modern vehicles to be able to make sure that you're awake and you're not falling asleep at the wheel, or that you aren't inebriated or under
0: the influence. That's right.
1: Yeah.
3: It's once again just more of the guise of security and safety while also perpetuating a surveillance state, so that whenever you even remotely fall out of line, they have everything. They can use anything and everything against you. Yeah, there's also stuff with subscriptions in order to use your car, but that's a whole other.
2: Well, ever since GPSs have become more popular on cars, and I think what is 2016 that all cars are required after that production date to have backup cameras, which basically mean if they have the right interface for the backup camera, they have the interface for a GPS. Mm-hmm. If you have a GPS on your car, that is open signaling to the NSA or to whomever where you are at a specific moment mm-hmm. in time outside of your phone location.
3: Oh yeah, because especially with the screens in the car, right? That have like Apple CarPlay or Samsung, mm-hmm. whatever their version is, where it just pops up the map at all times, so
1: yeah.
3: It knows where you are.
1: I know what you were saying with specifically the people taking their phones, turning their phones off, which is kind of silly because turning your phone off does not mean it is off mm-hmm. All the time. The Faraday bags is the one that's got me a little curious on how they're getting information specifically about those people. My guess is, with one black block, which is for any listeners out there that don't know, that's pretty much just wearing black pants, black shirt, black mask, just black all over, just to like make you a nondescript blob person. The one problem with this is I do know flock cameras and other cameras like the like have gate trackers. And so I'm messed up because there's no way I'm getting away with anything because I walk like a duck. So they can see me coming for a mile.
0: They also use infrared. And a lot of people are fairly old. They'll get scammed by buying these anti-infrared, mask things. They don't work. They can see your face when it's covered up most of the time. And what they can't see, they use AI, mm-hmm. which, by the way, this AI also is being tested for targeting children in Gaza, in case we wanted to connect those, just so you know. So another reason to be against these things. But they use AI to predict. They just guess. This has led to a lot of cases where people get arrested for crimes they haven't committed because of these flock cameras and things like that. But at the same time, they could find out who you are pretty reliably. If you are fully covered, it's night, and we live in Arkansas. If someone's going to be fully covered doing anything, they're going to die of a heat stroke, dude. It's hot.
3: Yeah, I was going to say, in addition to every other way that AI is being used to analyze human movement and behavior, I saw something recently. I'm sure most of us have seen the trends on the internet of saying a phrase in different tones, different ways.
1: Literally, my brain already went there. I was like, I need to talk about this.
3: Yeah. Part of why that is such a popular trend is because AI has trouble detecting tone. And so because all of these media companies, use AI they take everything that's posted to their websites, right, to mm-hmm. feed into other AI models, right? It is so that these AIs can be trained to track human emotion through voice. So they can now detect voice emotion, or well, they'll get better at it over time. Obviously, none of it is 100%, but these are the things that they are actively working on being, getting AI to be able to mm-hmm. monitor and identify your movement, your voice, going through large swaths of data about locations, you know, whatever else that we wanted to throw in there. But yeah.
2: You can't isolate that to just social media either, because I'm not sure if y'all are aware, but I can't remember the names of the companies, but the two main companies that handle prison communications are basically the only ones. If you're calling in a prison, to a prison or from a prison, it's going through these people. They also create jammers to prevent cellular use within prisons. They also use prison recorded calls, because you have no obligation. Your calls are recorded to train AI models. So for the people who are the most exploited in the U.S., who are the most punished, who are put into mm-hmm. concentration camps every single day, and who are kept there and worked as slaves, you also get to pay to train AI, because you have to pay for those calls. So you can't escape it, no matter where you go.
0: Yeah, I think that there is a lot of issues on prisons that we have been needing to address and talk about, and we should devote probably a whole episode to that. There is so much we could talk about, even just in Arkansas, even in just within 100 miles from where we are right now. There's a whole lot we could talk about. It's the prison situation in the U.S. is awful. I mean, we don't have to tell most of you listeners that. I'm sure you know. But yeah. That's all I was going on for that. Sorry.
2: I mean, there's other topics to go into when it comes to the Prairie Land case and the justifications that they're using for this violence they're putting against people, right? It's safety and it's security and it's stability. Those are the main justifications. And it's clear to us that that doesn't make any sense.
3: But for who? Safety, security, and stability for who? That's the important question, I think.
2: But you have to go a little bit deeper than that, because, of course, we're talking about the capitalists, the owners, your managers, your business owners, people that employ you, right? That's safety and security for them. But there's other people to whom it appeals, and that's especially important now, because there are more people now who are getting crossed, the wires are getting crossed, who think they're part of this group that is going to be secure and that group's going to be stable. And that, my dear friends, is fascism. That's fascism. Yeah. That is the point of fascism, because it's the appeal of security and safety in a time in which there is no security and safety, in which the capitalist system has gone belly up and it's having to use force to reinstate its rule, that people need a sense of stability, and some people haven't made the connection yet that capitalism's the problem, it's the owners, it's the problem. Mm-hmm. Instead, they see themselves as part of this mythical group, as part of this national group. They're Americans just like the owner. They're more similar with the billionaires in this country than they are with the working class of another country, right? That's a lie they sell you, but it's a pretty important lie, because that means whenever we start talking about stability, when we start talking about security, when we start talking about police, the conversation doesn't become whether or not we need it, whether or not they're tools of an oppressing class, but rather, how will they protect me? What can they do to protect me better?
0: Yeah, one thing that I wanted to add on to that is, I think a lot of that, there's a lot of capitalist infighting too, when capitalism goes, it's in its general crisis. And a lot of people just, no. I'm more like this billionaire. I'm not like that billionaire.
3: Well, it's like Mark Rubin separating himself from Elon Musk. Or Mark,
0: exactly.
3: Wait, what's his name? Mark Cuban? Hang on. You know what I'm talking about.
1: Yeah. No. I'm like one of the good ones, Peter Thiel. Like, I believe in the Antichrist, so that makes me a good billionaire lackey.
0: Like, not all fascists are conservative people. A lot of people who fall into fascist ideology are liberals. Mm. That is, I would say that's probably one of the main targets of fascist ideology and rhetoric, is the idea of safety, like Michael's talking about here. I could read a Lenin quote about it, but let's not do that. Well, you know what? No, let's do it anyway. Because I pulled it. I went
3: I
0: through
3: gonna
0: the trouble.
3: Say, I
0: had
3: you have it ready.
0: I had it on the list anyway. He says, the distinction between the two parties has been diminishing. This is him talking about the two-party system. The fight between these two parties has been mainly over the height of customs duties. Their fight has not had any serious importance for the mass of the people. The people have been deceived and diverted from their vital interests by means of spectacular and meaningless duels between two bourgeois parties. This so-called bipartisan system prevailing in America and Britain has been one of the most powerful means of preventing the rise of an independent working class, i.e., genuinely socialist party. That's in 1912.
3: I was going to say, wait, give us what year that's from. So
0: that's from 1912, Lenin, The Results and Significance of the U.S. Presidential Elections. So this is nothing new. It's foundational to how the U.S. is set up as a bourgeois democracy, in massive quotes. But when that starts breaking apart, people are going to start picking sides. And what do they, I mean, this is what the whole division between like MAGA, Republicans, and Democrats is. It's entirely a spectacular, meaningless duel between two bourgeois parties.
2: Mm-hmm. There's something worse. Oh,
1: you go ahead.
2: Well, there's something worse that comes up from that because, you know, people aren't blind. They start to pick out that the, you know, people that have high dollar amounts, the big leaders of corporations are the problems, the billionaires. It's what they call the billionaire class. That ends up siding with small business owners. That ends up becoming a Democrat line.
0: Right.
2: We need to support small business owners, like Pilsudski in Poland when he instituted his fascist regime, or Hitler in Germany whenever they got rid of the decadent Jewish leadership of the state. They replace it with the small business owners. The small business owners are the vehicle for fascism, and that's an unpopular opinion because we love to tout the small business owners in the United States. That is the basis of U.S. self-conception. It's a small business.
0: I think it's really clear with, and this is maybe an unpopular opinion, but Hallie Schaffner, however you feel about her, exhibits this. She's a candidate for the Democratic Party here in Arkansas for Congress. Very, very, very well. Her focus is, I mean, if you ask her, she just in a recent interview talked about, well, I would, you know, we need to refocus on securing the border, making sure that the police serve. You know, it's not like, oh, this is a problem. It's like, yeah, I agree with the Republicans. You know, immigration is a problem. We just need to make sure it's serving the people. And also, her main thing she runs on is farmers, small holding business owners. When she goes to rallies, it's always with small business owners. It's, you know, her class interest is very, I'm sure she would answer this. She would say probably and think it was a positive that, yeah, I'm on the side of small business. I'm advocating for small business owners, not the big corporations, and think there's really a huge distinction between those two.
3: Well, yeah, because where did the big corporations start off
2: exactly.
3: at one point? That's why that line is ultimately so flawed, and I wish more Americans understood that. And that's what I try to tell people is you can capitulate to the small business class all you want, but fundamentally that is just turning back the clock another 100 years, and we will get to this same point at the end of the day. Like, no matter what, we are still going to get there.
1: We've literally been here before, one and a half to two times, like, it depends on exactly if you want to delineate them, but, like, pretty much the antitrust stuff of, like, the early 1900s, late 1800s, and all the way to the 1940s, where, I mean, hey, let's see what it is. FDR's famous quotes? Ah, I have finally saved capitalism. Pretty much. Just, like, literally, we're talking about, like, social democracy and all these reforms and getting giving subsistence

0: were free. I've only read excerpts, but it's a pretty solid one. It's a guy named Milton Meyer. He went to Germany in like the 1940s and 50s, I think. And he was like, he published it in 55, and he went around to normal people and said, "Hey, what was going on there? You guys went a little crazy. Like, how was it?" And pretty much he broke it down into a few points, and I just grabbed it off the internet. Pretty much everybody was saying, like, yeah, there was like small, slow steps to make like evil normal over time, so people didn't notice the shift. There was, like you said, Sam, there's a Nazi illusion that citizens felt safe and patriotic, believing they were restoring their country rather than destroying freedom, because they were in a tenuous time. Because, I mean, the Weimar Republic was a little, not just a little shaky, super shaky, especially economically. There was isolation, specifically people only focus on their private daily lives and jobs, ignoring the wider political system. And specifically, there was a degree of social atomization, which is just like pretty much people's social circles were shrank down and people were very isolated and people became very focused on their own safety and their own well-being. And then delegated morality, which citizens trusted leaders completely, letting the government make all the hard choices for them. And the hard choices that they made came to some very interesting conclusions. So I don't, that none of that seems super familiar, but would highly recommend the book if anybody wants to read a little bit more about how fascism grows in a country.
1: You know, this is something we had talked about before, but I think it's very relevant for leftists in the modern day of the United States to look, to really understand that we need to look at America in a different lens from how we typically do. America is the successive version of Israel, basically. Mm-hmm. America is just an Israel, not Jewish, but just, well, you know, a mix of different
0: Israel
1: religions,
0: primarily final phase. Christian.
1: The final phase, where the natives have been, you know, basically non-existent. The continent has been secured. In capitalism, our system has been secured to the point where it is now global, and it's in, you know, we're... That's what I'm getting at, basically, is anything that Israel is trying to do, the U.S. has done successfully. Mm-hmm. The only difference is time. People, a lot of leftists and liberals and social democrats will go and they'll look with horror upon what Israel has done and said, well, there shouldn't be an Israeli state. But then when it comes to the United States, their opinions differ greatly. I don't know. I think we just need to organize the American people as a continental. Like, it's very in the same.
0: You have to understand, murder's okay when it's done with muskets. Soon as it gets rifling, that's where it becomes amoral.
1: And that's not me advocating that the U.S. should be broken into a million tiny pieces. And, you know, don't get this the wrong way. Nor am I saying, you know, a united identity of people, regardless of race and ethnicity, is bad. You know, because a lot of people view America that way. That's not what I'm saying. I'm just saying that there are things that are not typically addressed in the average American's analysis, leftist American's analysis, that need to be kept in mind. These things are pretty relevant. And Israel is just kind of one of those things that has given us a good opportunity to lift off that mask of like, well, America's never been this place that you idolize. It's like the things you think it really isn't. The thing that you hate, America is doing that. We did that. The reason we're not doing all that openly now is because we're done. We killed them all, right? Anyway, that's my side tangent. If we want to move on to a different topic or continue, that's fine. But if we want to take a little break, give everybody some time to rest and relax, take a little 5-minute nap. Does that sound good?
0: Yeah.
1: I'm seeing smiling faces.
2: I yawned, so you can play a song.
1: Two yawns. Okay, here we go. This is Techno Pagans by Jesse Wells.

0: Hello, everybody. We are back once again. We took a very quick nap. How long was that? 4 minutes and like 20 seconds? Yeah, we all fell asleep. We had a good sleep. We dreamed some good dreams. And now we're back and we're awake again. So let's continue. I wanted to go on with, because I'm the dictator of the show, in case you didn't know. Please write your letters or emails to clawpartyar@gmail.com if you want me to free Alex, Michael, or Joe. I might say no, but I will consider them. Not all of them, just one. I wanted to talk a little bit more about this topic we have brought up, because this is something we could talk a lot about, but we only have like 7-ish minutes. So, small business. How is small business... And this will be a nutshell, very small nutshell. How is small business the political line of fascism? How does that make sense, Sam? But my grandma's artisan cookie shop, she doesn't like Hitler. So checkmate, I gotcha.
1: How do you know that, Sam?
0: That's a good point, Joe.
1: Yeah.
0: You've revealed something I didn't want you to reveal. But yeah. I'm fine to continue on with this. I actually have a few quotes that I had pulled up from Dimitrov, but if anyone wants to jump in, I'm waiting. I'm waiting.
2: I can do a little bit of explaining here. Okay, so we mentioned FDR before. Actually, antitrust stuff goes before FDR, but the breaking up the big trust in the U.S., that was a proponent of small business capitalism, right? And that was able to occur in a specific context, i.e. pre-imperialist capitalism. Now, imperialism exists in the world, right? That is still a factor within Britain, France, and by a large extent the U.S., but the U.S. was settler colonial, which is slightly different. But this gets into the nitty-gritty once imperialism took over the world, as in the world became divided into markets and there was no corner of the world that was safe from capital. It was prevalent through everywhere. That small business took on a different form, right? It stopped being the primitive form of capitalism, but rather the appeal to the primitive form of capitalism. It became this mechanism in which you would want to go back to when the big corporations failed, because they inevitably always fail. They always get too greedy, because that's what happens when you have people that exist solely for extracting profit. So there is this instinct to go back to a pure, safer, better nation, a better self-conception of the country. And it has to be the country, because that is the vehicle of capitalism, right? The nation state. And that inevitably is fascism. That cannot be anything but fascism, because it is the reimagination of the state in a new form without fundamentally changing the material circumstance. It is finding blame in the lowest rung of society for being degenerate and the highest rung of society for being degenerate and leading the country into ruin. And that is the line that Hitler ran on. That's the line that Mussolini ran on, the palingenesis, the rebirth of the nation through the small proprietor. Hitler was a huge fan of the yeoman farmer archetype from the U.S. He wanted all the Aryan race, all the Germans, to be little settler colonists throughout the Lebensraum, throughout Slavic territory. They wanted to be all small business owners. And that's kind of the basis of the thought, is that the small business will supplant the big business as the pure inheritors of the nation state.
0: I think that is said very succinctly.
3: Mm-hmm. Yeah.
0: I really don't have too much to add on that. That is a very, very, very good explanation.
4: Finger snaps.
0: I would say an example of this. In the bourgeoisie, they take part, you know, if they see the writing on the wall. A lot of the big business will try to get in on this. Like in the Nazi Party, when the big bourgeoisie came in, that's what one of the reasons the Night of the Long Knives was, where they ended up killing all of these, not all of them, but a lot of these really adamant small business advocates, because they were like, no, we're not. The Nazi Party, it's, I guess, fascism, really, if you want to sum it up, is just a merger between corporate and state power in a very, very, very small definition kind of way. Because it is, and this gets into some debates with other leftists about what is and isn't fascism sometimes. But the merger of these like state corporations, or like with Mussolini, these national syndicates, where no, you don't get it. All the trade unions are part of a private business, and they're represented by these state private business, and blah, blah, blah. Anyway, I don't need to rant and rave on it more than that. What do you guys think?
3: No, I think we've kind of said this point succinctly. I think the only thing that Alex has said before that I think really needs to be reiterated now is, where do you think all of these big businesses have come from? I don't think, like we said, we need to say it again, of just like, hey, kind of the whole drive of these small businesses is to get big and create these monopolies. It happens, happened before, happen again, and even if you have this set out in some perfect utopian way, it's going to disrupt itself again.
0: It's a bit of what we talked about before, too, the labor aristocracy, where some of the greatest drive for people to join these fascist groups is just that they will be uplifted personally. Mm-hmm. They're already in a realm of privilege, so the struggles of the nation are felt by them, but not really. Like, the majority of the, you know, backwater degenerate working class, they're like, oh, well, we're good citizen business owners, and that's really where a lot of this kind of culture around it came from. Well, you know, I think that's just about all we got time for today. Please petition the George Soros Fund to give us a longer hour-long slot, and maybe we can talk a bit more and rant and ramble. Thank you for listening. Thanks for tuning in. Please come hear us again in 2 weeks at 6 o'clock, KBF 88.3. And if you're interested in getting organized in the state of Arkansas, find us at we're CLAW, it's Committee of Labor for Arkansas Workers. On Instagram, that's claw.party, and our website is clawparty.org. Thank you, everybody, for listening. Have a good one. And we're going to close off with IFA Wartburg, Free Deutsche Jugend, Free German Youth. Here we go.
4: Ist es denn wirklich so, dass wir jeden Dreck, der vom Westen kommt, nur kopieren müssen? Ich denke, Genossen, mit der Monotonie des Je, Je, Je und wie das alles heißt, ja, sollte man doch Schluss machen.

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1: Today on Science in the Sea, a harmless invasion in the Gulf, when we continue. Exploring Science in the Sea. A type of damselfish from the other side of the world has invaded the Gulf of Mexico. But it doesn't appear to be doing much harm to the fish that were already there, at least not so far. The regal damselfish comes from the Indian and Western Pacific Oceans. It's only about 4 inches long, and it lives on coral reefs in shallow coastal waters. The invader was first seen in the Gulf in 2013. It probably hitchhiked on an oil platform that was moved from the Eastern Hemisphere. A recent study looked at how the fish spread across the Gulf through 2021. It also looked at how other types of fish fared, especially those that compete with the invaders for resources. Researchers from the University of Texas Marine Science Institute and elsewhere counted the fish found in sections of 5 reef systems along the coast of Mexico. They then used mathematical models to estimate the total populations of the entire system. The invading damselfish spread across all the reefs in the study area. At the same time, the populations of its competitors dropped. But so did the populations of some of the other species of fish that don't compete with the invaders. That suggests that the dip in the number of competing fish had some other cause. One possibility is loss of habitat caused by human activities. One of the reefs in the study is near a busy port that's growing bigger. So that might be damaging the reefs more than the invasion of the damselfish. Science in the Sea is a production of the University of Texas Marine Science Institute at Port Aransas and is available as a weekly podcast at scienceinthesea.org. I'm Holly Brawley.
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